0: mean? Eyes.
1: Jumped out of bed, took a shower.

Papa Bandi. You know, say in the music have a message, you know. So you must hear the message in the music. Listen to the message in the music.

0: me a cut it this, you know, because, you know, say, me a play like the original sound man, them a play upon one turntable, you know. But that's how we started. There weren't no two turntables, there's one turntable, mic man. You know what I mean? Let me just play the tune then. Let me stop now. Let me just play the tune then, because, you know, say, what time is darling? Yeah, how you mean? Righty Friday nights on the building. Error Dunkley, once again.
1: The old town talking.
0: Who am I talking about? 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

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And you know why I'm waiting till next week to get the sweetness of the jerk, man, you know. 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

Yeah, yeah. 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So if you want, get your food and, you know what I mean, do your thing and come back and listen to some good music. Anyway, you see this tune, you know?

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So, yeah. 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

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All right, you know. 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

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I remember a whole tune for play. This tune, y'all go to the Rastaman them from back in the day, you know, because, you know, the Rastaman them grow right, you know. From

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0: 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All right, because variety is the spice of life, and you can't play for yourself, you have to play for everybody.

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0: originated
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1: Then why?
0: Then why?
1: You have to stand here and
0: fight against
1: your black skin.
0: I don't know why. You know what? Going out to all those who've been showing love tonight, you know. Enough, man. I say, righty, yo, you're.

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Alright. Catch you back here one day in the near future. Thank you very much for your company, your love and everything, you know what I mean? Last song from the right to you. And it's not even 2 o'clock yet. I still got a minute to go. I still got a minute to go. Okay, all right. Don't bother, you know. All right, you know, so don't bother with it, Carl. You know, so. Thank you very much, ladies and gentlemen. Good night. God bless. Have a safe journey home. I'm out of here.

0: From Feature Story News in Washington, I'm Kate Fisher. US President Donald Trump and Israeli Prime Minister Benjamin Netanyahu have met at the White House in their first face-to-face talk since the war with Iran began in February. Hours before the meeting, President Trump publicly criticized the Israeli leader on Fox News over leaked intelligence about Iranian nuclear activity, saying that Mr. Netanyahu was trying to keep the United States involved in the conflict. The relationship between the two leaders has soured in recent weeks, with reports of tense phone calls and growing frustration on the American side. Nick Harper reports from Washington.
1: We know that there's been a deterioration in relations between those two leaders in recent weeks. Some angry phone calls, an interview on Fox News with President Trump where he showed his displeasure and irritation at the Israeli leader. According to Israeli intelligence, that there is some information coming from the Israelis that the Iranians may be ramping up production and building of one of their nuclear facilities. All of that likely to be conveyed by the Israeli leader to the US leader. And remember, Netanyahu doesn't want to see the military activity, which currently is on pause between the US and Iran. Rather, he would want to see it being ramped up.
0: Benjamin Netanyahu was in Washington to attend the funeral of former U.S. Senator Lindsey Graham. Ukrainian leader Volodymyr Zelensky also came to pay his respects to the lawmaker, who's been a staunch supporter of the Ukrainian fight against the Russian invasion. Mr. Zelensky said he'd had a good meeting with President Trump, where they discussed producing Patriot air defense systems in Ukraine. French authorities have ordered nearly 4,000 more people to evacuate from tourist sites on the Atlantic coast as wildfires west of Bordeaux flared up again on Tuesday ahead of a fourth heat wave of the summer. The blazes have already scorched more than 400 square kilometres of forest in the Gironde region, with fires in France and Spain forcing an estimated 330,000 people from their homes. Hundreds of evacuees are being sheltered at centres in Bordeaux, where volunteers are providing supplies. Ross Cullen reports.
2: I'm here at one of the evacuation centres in the French city of Bordeaux, where hundreds of people are still being looked after having been forced to move to safety, evacuated from homes across the region. On Tuesday morning, another 4,000 people had to leave campsites to move to safety. This is a very popular summer vacation destination, and French tourists and foreign tourists having to leave, 4,000 of them moving to safety to the west of the city. Volunteers are here as well, bringing supplies to the people who've been having to seek shelter here for several days now.
0: From Bureaus Worldwide, this is FSN.
3: With FSN Spotlight, I'm Simon Marks. Today, looking at the surprise revelation last week of an American nuclear deal with Saudi Arabia, and then the further surprise 24 hours later when it appeared to start falling apart. President Trump agreed with Crown Prince Mohammed bin Salman that the US would help the kingdom develop a nuclear power program, with the eventual possibility of the Saudis considering a military nuclear component. But no sooner was the ink dry on the deal than President Trump changed his mind, insisting it will only come into force if Saudi Arabia joins the Abraham Accords and formally recognizes the State of Israel.
4: Good luck to anybody trying to figure this out. Anybody in the Middle East, anybody who's an expert.
3: Liz Sly, former Middle East correspondent for The Washington Post, on why that isn't going to happen.
4: It's really because of what's happened in Gaza. The Saudis are like the guardian of the holy places there. The architects of the only Middle East plan that was ever taken seriously by anybody for a long time, certainly since 2002.
3: With FSN Spotlight, I'm Simon Marks.
0: Our main news again. US President Donald Trump and Israeli Prime Minister Benjamin Netanyahu have met at the White House in their first face-to-face talk since the war with Iran began in February. Benjamin Netanyahu was in Washington to attend the funeral of former US Senator Lindsey Graham. Ukrainian leader Volodymyr Zelensky also came to pay his respects to the lawmaker, who's been a staunch supporter of the Ukrainian fight against the Russian invasion. Mr. Zelensky said he'd had a good meeting with President Trump, where they discussed producing Patriot air defense systems in Ukraine. And nearly 4,000 more people have been evacuated from tourist sites on the French Atlantic coast because of wildfires. And that's the latest Feature Story News, Kate Fisher reporting. From Feature Story News in Washington.
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0: Fabian and Prophecy. Welcome, one and all, to the new edition. Lovers Rock of Everton session, right? Operate your host until, of course, midnight. Large up to all those who are rocking the bass box right now.
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once again lodging them, all those who have a sound system in their yard, i.e. equalizer, who can manipulate the frequencies that you can hear. Big up. Let's get this show on the road, as we do each and every Thursday from 10 till midnight.

Here we go again, me and the dub again, in it. Love me dub in it. Large up to Ja Edge. Online to the program. Good evening, sir. Good evening to Boston, who's online to the program as well. Alva and the family, large up. Good evening and good night to you, Sonia, online to the program. Welcome.

Aisha. Good evening and welcome. Melissa, welcome to the program. Stephanie, welcome. 553, welcome. 522, welcome. Mr. Smith, welcome, sir. Sharina, welcome.

6660. Welcome. 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Without no further ado, let's just step it up a little.

Rambo. Talk about who? Love. Ja Age Large Up. Easy Pamela. Gotta say hi to the twins over there in Brixton. Large enough all the Mikesville Estate crew. Enough love, aight? Easy Wendy. Mind your pop out your tonsils. Gotta say hi to all the staff working at King's College Hospital in the X-ray department. Big hidey hi goes out to you, and that's coming from Lady M. Who am I? Papa Ray, your host, until, of course, midnight. Playing you some of those tracks that time make your head move backwards and forwards. Large up to all selectors. Know them, Junior. So we're just bouncing until 10 o'clock, 11 o'clock. Destination midnight. From time to time, I get this question asked. You're not playing nothing for the man, them. Okay. Next one is all yours. I want to see all the man them stepping now. Stepping. If you remember how to step.

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Anyway, it's all about shame and pride. Mighty Diamonds. Gotta say a big hidey hi goes out to Birmingham, online to the program right now. I'm not gonna call her name, but she know who she is, all right? Big hidey hi goes out to you. Gotta say hi to the Woolery family as well. Dean, how you doing? Papa Ray in the building. Here's something from Delroy Wilson.

Gotta say hi to Petrula. How you doing, Petrula? Great to have you locked onto the program. That was, of course, Delroy Wilson, and I'm still waiting. What am I waiting for? Yes, some more tune to be played right now. Here's Ting-a-ling-a-ling-a-ling-a-ling-a-ling. Of course, the Tamlins.

Tamlins, Ting-a-ling. Launching up to Ja Edge. She says, boy, you are gone. Selection are gone. Anyway, let's press on, all right? Got to say hi to Derek and all the friends of Derek driving around at the moment in Clapham Junction, picking up the station loud and clear in the car. I tell you what, do this, turn up even loud, open the windows, and just mention...

0: I found that nothing in life is worthwhile unless you take risks. Nothing. Nelson Mandela said, there is no passion to be found playing small and settling for a life that's less than the one you're capable of living.
1: Well, I don't know, so this is me, Mr. G, representing. I don't know, so I didn't play the latest and the greatest. Is it? Tell them, say, swaggerific, we so swaggerific. Fortune FM, so swaggerific.
2: 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Tribal war, we don't want no more at heart. 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

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Large up to Shirley in Brackley. Definitely.

0: Dennis Emmanuel Brown. Wolves and Leopards. This is, of course,
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And also saying hi to Nicole. Good night to you as well. Also going to say hi to Lex, Mr. Lex himself, right? The Lexus driver himself. Mr. Lex, pick up yourself, all right?

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Someone I know personally, I can't even mention the name, all right? What they do, they wait every single Thursday. Yeah, it's about six of them, three ladies, three men, and they get together. They have their beverage, all right, and their peanuts and what have you. Up there, of course, in Broccoli, all right, and I'm going to say Malpas Road. They're on Malpas Road. I'm not going to say much more than that. And what they do is they make space in the front room, okay? They move the settees and what have you, and they all find a corner. And they have their little beverage, their little drink and whatsoever, and they get down to it. They're dancing as if they're in a party or in a club environment. And this is how they're getting their fun, because they know the music is going to be good. And it's non-stop for 2 hours. And that gives them a thrill. Wow. All I can say is I remember those days when we used to do that in a place in South London, all right? In Catford, right? And it was about 12 of us, isn't it? Yeah, it was about 12 of us at the time, and we used to do that. Yeah, my sound was the sound. Yeah, and yeah, me have to take time, fix up the record. Them times they whenever they use CD too often, and you know, we have to start make up CD, because every minute you have to stop when the music start to get sweeter and sweeter. Yeah, so I remember those days. Continue, the vibes is gonna get sweeter.

0: Baby My Love. 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

0: Yeah, that used to happen regular at my gaff. Started off with about, as I said, it started off with, of course, six of us. Me playing my sound system, and then my friends said, come with us, invite some people. And, you know, things get carried away. You find a little corner. But the worst thing is when the music stops. Especially at that part, the music gets sweeter. And as a DJ, you have to stop to find the next tune.
1: Say so.
0: I was glad when they invented CDs. Because all you have to do is just build a nice CD.
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0: And it lasts for 1 hour.

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Why? Thank you for lending me your ears. I'm back here again next week, Thursday, 10 till 12 midnight. It's been a pleasure doing it to you. Please be safe. Don't talk to strangers. 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Left them out of door. 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

0: Your respect is sealed, wedged, and definitely grill up. 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
0: I'm going to leave it with my final entry from, of course, 1000 volts. John Holt.

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I will be back next week. Take care of yourselves and each other, and just make sure you do the right thing. And if you're in a place you're not supposed to be, please bear a thought for those you're going to hurt or leave behind. Until the next time, bye for now.

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0: Ladies and gentlemen, that is the end of tonight's entertainment.
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0: One night, a sleepy little boy knelt beside my bed. He smiled and looked into my eyes, and this is what he said. Daddy, my daddy, you've taught me lots today. So daddy, my daddy, teach me how to pray. You brought me home a brand new kite and showed me how to fly. And there ain't no other kid whose dad can knock a ball so high. I'd like to thank God for you, but I don't know what to say. So daddy, my daddy, teach me how to pray. I had to turn and leave his room, and he began to cry. I didn't want my boy to know, but so did I. His best pal had forsaken him.
1: Did you know that during slavery, human skin, yes, actual skin from African bodies, was used to make shoes, bags, and even medical tools? Dr. David Pilgrim, founder of a museum dedicated to the history of racism, uncovered chilling truths that most history books refuse to mention. In 1888, a doctor in Philadelphia proudly walked the streets boasting about his shoes, crafted from the skin of a black man. He claimed this leather was softer, stronger, and more durable than any other material. And he didn't hide it. He actually said there was nothing wrong with using black skin for his benefit. Where did he get it? From medical schools. After dissections, the skin was collected and repurposed. But it didn't stop there. His circle, other doctors and professionals, wore accessories made from the same horrifying source. Cigarette pouches, medical instruments, and personal items, all covered in human skin. To them, black bodies were nothing more than consumable products. For centuries, this reality was buried. Too horrific for textbooks, too disturbing for Hollywood. But the truth must be told.

8:6, and Ezra blessed the Lord, the great God, and all the people answered, Amen. Amen. Lifting up their hands, they bowed their heads and worshiped the Lord with their faces to the ground. When we receive a word from the Lord, our answer should be, Amen. Let the church say, Amen.

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you know, I think this is the most natural show ever, you know. Come on and lift your voice if you believe. We met BMSTX. You don't think so? He's holy. He's holy. He's holy. He's holy. He's holy. He's holy. You know. You don't think so? Money on a Tesla bike. Awesome. Somebody lift your voice and say, provider. Provider. Shouts to all my East Ender fans. We'll talk in a short while. Provider. Awesome. Awesome. Hallelujah, lift your voice. Awesome. Somebody let help. Shouts to all those who are out over the weekend. Protect. We'll talk in a short while. Protect. 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
0: Well, to me, the weather has been fantastic. It's not very often we get weather like this in them time of the year. 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

0: the when the wreck. 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

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Hi to Marvin Mapp. Always

Shouts once again going out to all of, like I said, locked in, clocked in, whichever in you want to say. Shouts going out to Little Richie. Wow. Had the pleasure of seeing Little Richie at the Jam House. 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

0: streaming live up and down. Shouts going out to Teddy Ranks. 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
0: Shout to Mr. Carl Bassett, Wagwan, you good?
1: Know that
0: I stand by, we're off to Spain. 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

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Enjoy your work. 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

Arsenic Guys, Manchester, Coventry, Birmingham, Nottingham, London, Garden Party, Lincoln. 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Oh, I see you. 16th to August, the final one. 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Harborne, Blue Piano, good people, good music, good vibes, one link, one love. Eventbrite early bird tickets, they are limited now. Sunshine Music, that's my thoughts. What about you?

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14: From Feature Story News, I'm Rebecca Bundon in Mumbai. At least 13 people have died after an earthquake hit southwest Japan, with rescuers trying to reach people trapped in a shopping mall in Kumamoto. The earthquake, estimated at a magnitude of 6.8, struck Kyushu Island. Japan's Prime Minister Sanae Takaichi says that rescuers are racing against time. Iran's Deputy Foreign Minister has said that Tehran will take any action to keep control of the Strait of Hormuz, rejecting an Omani proposal to divide shipping routes and refusing to negotiate with Washington. The declaration came as US President Donald Trump and Israeli Prime Minister Benjamin Netanyahu concluded White House talks, which the two described as excellent, with both leaders reaffirming what the White House called an ironclad commitment to preventing Iran from obtaining nuclear weapons. Mitch McCann has more from New York.
15: Netanyahu said the encounter was one of the best meetings the two have had. He described it as excellent, and he said it was about full partnership, mutual support, an understanding of the shared goal to ensure that Iran will not have nuclear weapons and also other goals. So what happens next? Well, we're waiting for more information from the president to see if he's perhaps given Israel the green light to strike Iranian energy infrastructure, something that Israel's defense minister, Israel Katz, reportedly has suggested that America has prevented them from doing so far. I think what was interesting in both of the meetings that Donald Trump had today is that they were closed meetings from the press. Now, often these meetings appear on the White House schedule as being closed, and then Donald Trump just decides to invite the press in, but that didn't happen in either of the meetings that he had today, so there's no real way of knowing what the mood was in the room.
14: Ukrainian President Volodymyr Zelensky has held talks at the White House with US President Donald Trump on Tuesday, pressing for licenses that would allow Ukraine to manufacture Patriot missile interceptors on its own soil. President Zelensky described the meeting as productive and said the two leaders also discussed reviving the diplomatic process to end the war. Nick Harper reports from Washington.
16: They simply don't have enough to intercept that Russian barrage of missiles that happen almost on a daily basis. Donald Trump has promised to give the license to Ukraine to allow them to produce them. That was discussed at today's meeting, and President Zelensky, after it, posted on social media saying it had been a good meeting, saying that they had discussed Patriot production. He then went on to a meeting with the team from Lockheed Martin, who produce the missiles from the Patriot system, and he said that they had discussed the joint production and technology exchange of those missiles. But at the same time, Zelensky today urging a return to diplomacy, asking for a reinvigoration of that diplomacy to try and end that more than four-year conflict with Russia.
14: From Bureaus Worldwide, this is FSN.
17: With FSN Spotlight, I'm Simon Marks. Over the next few days, we're going to hear thoughts about the US war on Iran from a man who accurately predicted the regime's response to an American attack. Nate Swanson is a career US diplomat, most recently a State Department representative on the Trump administration's Iran negotiating team. And days before the US bombed the country, he published a piece correctly predicting that Tehran would not capitulate and would instead upend the world's economy by closing the Strait of Hormuz. He was then promptly fired. Today, his thoughts on why the collapse of the Memorandum of Understanding signed last month by the US and Iran was inevitable.
18: Each side thinks the other is surrendering. You know, the US, with all of its overwhelming military strength,
0: believes that Iran should ultimately capitulate to their demands, whereas Iran feels like they won the war. You know, they had the Strait of Hormuz. They had this new leverage they didn't have before. They put, you know, tangible costs on the U.S. and more importantly on the global economy. And they feel like they won. So they feel like the U.S. should be surrendering. So these mindsets coming into the talks were, you know, very different. And I think we're looking past each other. And so then, so you add those two components with just a very weakly, ambiguously framed document, and this was inevitable. It was too volatile to say.
17: He spoke to Foreign Policy magazine tomorrow in Mr. Swanson's absence, who is advising President Trump on Iran. With FSN Spotlight, I'm Simon Marks.
14: The main news again. At least 13 people have died after an earthquake hit southwest Japan, with rescuers trying to reach people trapped in a shopping mall in Kumamoto. Iran's deputy foreign minister has said that Tehran will take any action to keep control of the Strait of Hormuz. Ukraine's President Volodymyr Zelensky has held talks at the White House with US President Donald Trump, pressing for licenses that would allow Ukraine to manufacture Patriot missile interceptors. And that is the latest feature story news, Rebecca Bunden reporting. From Feature Story News, I'm Rebecca Bunden.

0: Teddy, Pendergrass, Jackie Jones. You went to Wembley to watch Bruno Mars. Right. I don't even know how Bruno Mars sings. Come on, baby. What him or she or it sings?
1: It blows your mind.
0: Or shim. I don't know. I should have said that to me. Only jokes, guys. Come on, man.
1: Let me do what I want to you.
0: Guys, garden party. Hi, Wickham. What a night. What an afternoon. That's all I can say. What a night stroke afternoon.
1: Oh, baby.
0: You know what amazes me?

guy said, you know, amazes me, you know. One DJ, I was at an event, you know. One DJ, come on. And I listened to the whole of his set. Sweet woman. I'm saying to myself, you're a Grenadian. You make me feel. Every other word come out of your mouth is Jamaica. Make me feel. Every other word come out of your mouth is Jamaica. So good. So, I shook my head, man. So good, baby. Never even playing that one Grenadian song. Hey, woman. Next DJ, come on, after him. All I wanna do is make love to you. And if the DJ before him played, just for example, I don't know, was make love to you, 40 songs. Do. If the DJ, come on, before him play 40 songs, yeah? The DJ will come in after the DJ, 10 minutes to before the set done, play 30 of the 40 songs. Play 30 of the 40 songs. By time that DJ finishes,

0: No, seriously, and I was like saying, "Raw, look at this." That's why it's important.
1: Over my years, I guess I shared it some tears.
0: To arrive on time if the doors open 3 o'clock.
1: I'm in time again.
0: The doors open 9 o'clock. Make sure you turn up at 9 o'clock.
1: This ain't right.
0: Or 3 o'clock.
1: Losing again. 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
0: Wolf, I'm Teddy.
1: Think I better let
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1: Father God, I shout to all those who attended the Big People Garden down in High Wycombe, the yearly event. Shout to the driver, Mr. Warren. Thank you very much. Looks like another love TKO. Shout to all the DJs that attended. Dr. Freeze, Vibes Master, Diego Rank, DJ Hilly, Studio One, Batman Sound, and MC of the Best to Last. That's what I'm saying. But I'm not the best, you know. I can't stand on my feet before. But it was hard, man. It was really hard. Love TKO. Like I said, guys, 3rd of October, we head to the city of Wolverhampton. Bank de Leon. Mr. Fix, L Vibes, both Smiley. 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

guys, we're off to Dubai. Bigger and better 2027. 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Mind, I love you. October off term 2027. Come. 8 days. Don't be afraid. Yeah. 2023 was the pilot. If I'm the same. 2025 successful. 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
1: Be a friend.
0: 22nd of October to the 31st of October. 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Trust me, man.
1: Come on, don't
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0: Panta ASAP, join the WhatsApp group. 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
0: Guys, like I tell you, the hotel, bad.
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0: You know what, guys? I have something to you know, at the workmen, you know, I'm a flat 2 days ago. You know them old school workmen, them, the real old school man them. This man's probably about 70 odd years old, the real old school workman. You know, the man come to him, you know. The man, Jackie, the man knocked the door. And he says, I'm a bit parched. I look at him. He goes, I'm a bit parched, but don't make it too wet. I look at him. I know what he mean, you know. I couldn't believe what he was asking for. I could not believe what the man was asking for, you know. When I come to him and say, I need tea and biscuits. You know? And those that know me know say, I don't have milk in my yard. I don't have sugar in my yard. All me have is tea bags. Not even biscuit in my yard. So, I said I got no milk. And the cheeky man come tell me, I must go to the shop and get the milk. I look at him, you know. I said, I can give you a bottle of water. He goes, oh, that'll do. So we give him the water. I'm bright in it.
2: Well.
0: Guys, Saturday night. Saturday the 1st of August.
2: Yeah.
0: Pre-independence dance. Sophie, who wants tickets?

seriously, one ticket. A lover like no other. Head down to South, is in Digbeth. Sad to see. Are you looking forward to that, you know? Rising slowly. Upstairs, strictly reggae music in with yours truly. Sweet touch, yeah. And a guest sound I'll from London. Be living for the love you. Let's make it interesting, yeah. All

0: Shouts to Miss Donna Paris Wagwan, you're good.
1: All right,
0: keep running across my mind.
1: Giving is for the love.
0: You keep running across my mind, you're tired.

0: you know, I'm just reading this, another article here. Remember I told you about it, our new prime minister says he's going to give parents 4,500 if their child,
1: said one more time,
0: and I quote, if their child gets an apprenticeship. Love. And another article in the paper says, yes, with more than, listen to this article in the paper now, with more than 1 million young people now classed as NEETs, it's time for Andy Burnham to erase the benefit mindset Labour has inflicted on Britain. Now, NEETs, does anybody know what NEETs mean? NEETs, anybody? So, NEETs mean, hold on, let me get the right terminology first. I don't want to get everything wrong. Shout good out to Marcus, if I've got your ears. So, NEETs mean not in education, employment, or training. I remember what I said, you know, over 1 million young kids are not in education, employment, or training. Typical age between 16 and 24. Now, here's my argument. Our prime minister, former prime minister, just said, if the kids them get apprenticeship, it will give them 4,500. Now, if there is over 1 million learners or young kids not in education, employment, or training, for whatever reason, imagine if that million decide to get an apprenticeship. Times that by 4,500. It is a lot of money. Do the match. But then, here's my argument. If there is 1 million unemployed now, for whatever reason, education, employment, or training, where's the apprenticeships coming from to give the people them? Can you see the madness? And I thought this prime minister was going to do so well. That's why, guys, sometimes you have to read. Pick sense out the nonsense, steady pendergrass.
2: It's been a long time coming. You brought my love back to life.
0: I can't see anybody comment. Oh, baby.

And it's your cancer. Some I think I'm right. Since you came and brought me love, Easter after Ghana, you erased all of her. No, you know.

I saw some music. Obviously, I've done a trip to Ghana this year. Now, here's my argument. Baby, your love is my friend said my trip to Ghana was too expensive. I went, okay. Now, the same person who said my trip to Ghana was too expensive is now paying an extra grand than what I was charging. Guys, for the same trip, because them talk about them a five-star hotel. When they tell me the hotel, them at the same hotel me this stop in. But I get it, I understand. Guys, trust me, I'm good, man. Yes, Teddy again, man. Love is the power. Make I close my eyes, relax, and listen. Let's go, man.

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Where you been? Text flowing. Country, I will like it.

0: James Capone, Jay Nelson.
1: The sides we go, easy, soft, and slow.
0: That's gonna be interesting.
1: Though. We say no, when?
0: Very, very interesting.
1: Feels so right.
0: Shout out to Miss Karen Bunting. You to call Karen.
1: You know. It's you, baby. You, baby.
0: Shouts going out to, like I said, as I speak of the devil, the devil pops up, DJ Carl Bassey. Not saying he's the devil, you know.
1: I said you got me, baby.
0: It's the terminology that we use, you know.
2: You're my choice tonight.
1: Yes, you are.
0: And he's down there in Newport. You know the wicked thing about Newport? I got all these Newport people sending me friend requests. Why? Me know, you know.
1: Would you do that? Would you do that for me? The idea sounds so good.
0: Asking me all kind of questions.

0: all this.
1: But move the post. I was sleeping, man. Oh, you had a shaving on. I had a shaving on this part of it on white. You'd think I was bleaching.

0: big shouts to Carl telling me that he's 65.
1: Come on, baby.
0: Wow. No, well, he's 65 years of age. Shouts to all those, and I shouldn't say it, you know. Nah, I shouldn't say it. I shouldn't say it. Nah, I ain't gonna say it, man. I'm not. Cause if I say it, it might deemed insultive. It may or might deem insultive. For who? I don't know.
2: Hey, man.
0: I ain't played it for a while, you know. Anthony Hamilton.
2: Hey, man.
0: I'm gonna close my eyes for a bit and meditate.

Remember, guys, we're off to Spain, you know. Ultimate reggae and rare groove. 24th to the 28th. I'm looking forward to that. If I knew they would have known, but live on stage, reggae legend Tipper Iron. Long time, yeah, long time. Performing and also doing a DJ set. You got me open. Now that's gonna be very interesting. Amen. From the bed to the stove, from the church to the job, best thing I know. Be saying amen. No, it's gonna be very interesting. Good, you keep that cooking good. Best thing for shall be saying amen. Courtesy of London Roots of Reggae. To the top, best thing I got me saying amen. Girl, you looking like I said, guys, save the date, 2027. Thing for sure. We're going back to Dubai. This time, October off term. Look what happened, missing. Look what happened. Scheduled dates are the 22nd of October, yeah, yeah, 2027 to the 31st, knew they would've known right now, of October 2027. Down a long

0: big and also better. If you ever see the hotel that they've offered me now, and I'm saying to myself, rah, you guys would love this. And if you was there 2025, if you think the second hotel was the bomb, wait till you see this new hotel. Remember I told you.
1: Ladies and gentlemen, you're now listening to DJ Countryman, raising it and turning it up loud, shaking the earth.
0: So guys, look out for that 2027. Like I said, we're going back to Dubai. Yeah. We're going back to Dubai. Fresher, better, everything. Only difference is the price, which, as you know, will go up due to inflation. There's nothing I can do about the price. But entertainment, I got it locked, mate. Honestly, entertainment, we got it locked. We have it locked. Shouts to all those who attended 2025, and big shouts to all those who are joined the WhatsApp group, the regulars. Shouts going out to number one and number two, and I've told them that Carl cannot attend 2027 because I need to have one and two all by myself.

Hold up, hold up. Slow down, slow down. Listen, give me 10 minutes. Well, give me 5 minutes.

Shouts to Carol Russell or Ty Kaz. Stay and show you that I'm a change, baby. I think it's Russell. I don't know what name you go under right now, you know. Shout out to Miss Rotty, who I go on to as well. I don't know.

0: number one and number two can come in.
1: And I'm running out of time.
0: You might invite me. I'm on the bill. You forgotten? I've invited Verona.
1: Just can't take it. I don't want it to happen. I won't let it happen.
0: Carl, I've invited Verona. Hey, what about EastEnders, eh? Honestly, what about EastEnders, man? Poor Ian. Now, here's my argument. People do less than what Ian do. Less than what Ian do. Yeah? And here's the argument. Ian get done for over the limit, drink driving, yeah? Now me then give you a ban and some pints. But them lock him up with Grey. You know Grey won dead in a minute. As I make it, you know Grey won dead in a minute. Grey won to dead Ian. So what Grey I do, Grey I manipulate him. Great. Is him great grand? Him grandmother manipulate Chelsea. And Chelsea like what can I say? Chelsea like a mad woman, a fella. Nonsense. Not a drop of mighty sin. And then here's when me thought. You know Avani. You know Denzel, isn't it? Denzel like Emi. But for some reason, Emi now, you know? So Denzel, yeah? I gotta start check Avani. Cause a Denzel bust up Joel head. Remember, I told you. Remember, I told you. Tickets for the 1st of August are £15.

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1: 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Let me see now. On a Tuesday night, you've got Holby City, EastEnders, Midsummer Murders, or the Caribbean Renaissance.
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7: The end of Gangster's Paradise in Jamaica. A final warning to criminals, gangsters and thugs. Your era of terror is finished. Under Prime Minister Andrew Holness and the Jamaica Labour Party government, we're dismantling your networks with unrelenting force. Surrender immediately or face arrest, imprisonment, and total collapse. Jamaica is reclaiming its future. You won't stop us. Choose peace now or perish in defeat. Why being a gangster in Jamaica is doomed. The JLP government's resolute leadership has made gang life futile and fatal. Active gangs have plummeted from over 350 in 2016 to fewer than 100 today. Through massive security investments, major firearm seizures, intelligence-led operations, and zones of special operations that reclaim communities. Criminals are hunted relentlessly, no safe havens, crippled arsenals, and zero tolerance for violence. Murders have dropped dramatically, over 40% in recent years, with Jamaica on track for its safest period in decades. Law-abiding citizens are empowered, gangs are fractured and fleeing. The JLP's commitment ensures a prosperous, peaceful Jamaica. Criminals are outmatched and heading for oblivion.
8: If you target anyone with verbal, online, or physical abuse,

0: These meetings appear on the White House schedule as being closed, and then Donald Trump decides to invite the press in, but that didn't happen in either of the meetings that he had today, so there's no real way of knowing what the mood was in the room.
1: Ukrainian President Volodymyr Zelensky has held talks at the White House with US President Donald Trump on Tuesday, pressing for licenses that would allow Ukraine to manufacture Patriot missile interceptors on its own soil. President Zelensky described the meeting as productive and said the two leaders also discussed reviving the diplomatic process to end the war. Nick Harper reports from Washington.
2: They simply don't have enough to intercept that Russian barrage of missiles that happen almost on a daily basis. Donald Trump has promised to give the license to Ukraine to allow them to produce them. That was discussed at today's meeting, and President Zelensky, after it, posted on social media saying it had been a good meeting, saying that they had discussed Patriot production. He then went on to a meeting with the team from Lockheed Martin, who produce the missiles from the Patriot system. And he said that they had discussed the joint production and technology exchange of those missiles. But at the same time, Zelensky today urging a return to diplomacy, asking for a reinvigoration of that diplomacy to try and end that more than four-year conflict with Russia.
1: From Bureaus Worldwide, this is FSN.
3: With FSN Spotlight, I'm Simon Marks. Over the next few days, we're going to hear thoughts about the US war on Iran from a man who accurately predicted the regime's response to an American attack. Nate Swanson is a career US diplomat, most recently a State Department representative on the Trump administration's Iran negotiating team. And days before the US bombed the country, he published a piece correctly predicting that Tehran would not capitulate and would instead upend the world's economy by closing the Strait of Hormuz. He was then promptly fired. Today, his thoughts on why the collapse of the Memorandum of Understanding signed last month by the US and Iran was inevitable.
4: Each side thinks the other is surrendering. You know, the US, with all of its overwhelming military strength, believes that Iran should ultimately capitulate to their demands, whereas Iran feels like they won the war. You know, they have the Strait of Hormuz, they have this new leverage they didn't have before. They put, you know, tangible costs on the US and more importantly on the global economy, and they feel like they won. So they feel like the US should be surrendering. So these mindsets coming into the talks were, you know, very different. And I think we're looking past each other. And so you add those two components with just a very weakly, ambiguously framed document, and this was inevitable. It was too volatile to say.
3: He spoke to Foreign Policy magazine tomorrow in Mr. Swanson's absence. Who is advising President Trump on Iran? With FSN Spotlight, I'm Simon Marks.
1: The main news again. At least 13 people have died after an earthquake hit southwest Japan, with rescuers trying to reach people trapped in a shopping mall in Kumamoto. Iran's deputy foreign minister has said that Tehran will take any action to keep control of the Strait of Hormuz. Ukraine's President Volodymyr Zelensky has held talks at the White House with US President Donald Trump, pressing for licenses that would allow Ukraine to manufacture Patriot missile interceptors. And that is the latest feature story news, Rebecca Bunden reporting. From Feature Story News, I'm Rebecca Bunden.

0: My husband and I declare that Sky Radio Jamaica is number one for reggae music. Get down, chill out, and that's an order.
1: Remember what you must do when they undervalue you, when they think your softness is your weakness, when they treat your kindness like it is their advantage. You awaken every dragon, every wolf, every monster that sleeps inside you, and you remind them what hell looks like when it wears the skin of a gentle human.

Did you know that before 1921, black people in Tulsa created their own money that only worked in their neighborhood? The Greenwood District was so successful that local black-owned banks printed currency that never left the community. When someone spent a dollar at a black barbershop, that same dollar would get spent at a black restaurant, then a black clothing store, then a black hotel. $1 could change hands dozens of times before anyone spent it outside Greenwood. Over 300 black-owned businesses created everything they needed. They had their own bus system, newspaper, hospital, schools, and even an airport. White people called it Black Wall Street because it rivaled the wealth of Manhattan's financial district. But this success terrified white authorities. How could black people be this independent, this wealthy, this powerful? Their fear turned into rage, and in 1921, they systematically destroyed 35 city blocks of the most successful black community in America.

0: My name is George Floyd, and this is the story of me. I came into this world on October 14th, 1973. I grew up in Houston, Texas, surrounded by my loved ones, and had dreams of making a positive impact on my community. As a young man, I faced personal struggles but remained resilient. I worked hard to support myself and my family, striving to provide a better future for my children. I had a passion for basketball and was known for my friendly and charismatic personality. Tragically, on May 25th, 2020, my life was cut short in a heartbreaking incident that shocked the world. It began when police officers in Minneapolis, Minnesota, responded to a call regarding a counterfeit note. During my arrest, one officer, Derek Chauvin, knelt on my neck for approximately 9 minutes, despite my plea for help and my inability to breathe. The incident was captured on video, luckily, which later circulated widely, revealing the brutality of my encounter. Police officer Chauvin was sentenced to 22 years in prison for what he did to me. My death served as a catalyst for a global movement against police brutality and systemic racism, demanding justice and reforms within law enforcement institutions. My memory continues to inspire countless individuals to fight against systemic racism and advocate for justice and equality. My name is now synonymous with the pursuit of meaningful change as people come together to ensure that no one else goes through.
1: A prayer to hinder the enemy from approaching you. Heavenly Father, I come before you in the name of Jesus, recognizing that you are my protector and deliverer. I acknowledge that I have enemies who seek to harm me, but I know that you are greater than any adversary I may face. I ask for your divine intervention and protection from those who seek to do me harm. Lord, I pray that you would surround me with your hedge of protection, like you did for Job, keeping me safe from the attacks of the enemy. Guard my mind, my heart, and my physical well-being from any evil intent that may be directed towards me. I declare that no weapon formed against me shall prosper, and every tongue that rises against me in judgment shall be condemned. Father, I ask that you would hinder the plans and schemes of my enemies, disrupt their strategies and confound their purposes. Let confusion come upon them, causing them to turn away from me and to be unable to approach or harm me. By the authority I have in Jesus Christ, I rebuke every spirit of darkness and every demonic force that seeks to come against me. I declare that they have no power or authority over me because I am covered by the blood of Jesus. Lord, I also pray for those who may harbor ill intentions towards me. Soften their hearts, open their eyes to the truth, and lead them to repentance. May your love and forgiveness transform their hearts and turn them away from their wicked ways. Help me, Lord, to walk in wisdom and discernment. Guide my steps and lead me on paths of righteousness. Grant me discernment to recognize any potential danger or harmful influence that may come my way. Give me the strength to stand firm in my faith and resist the attacks of the enemy. I thank you, Lord, for your faithfulness and protection. I trust in your unfailing love and know that you are always with me.

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1: One of my goals is to move to Jamaica before retirement age. Sometimes I will have conversations with friends and they will ask me, what are my goals? I will tell them I want to move to Jamaica successfully before retirement age. The feedback I would get, are you crazy? Why would you do that? The crime rate is crazy high there. One of my friends went down and got unalive. While I understand that crime is in the country, but at the same time crime is everywhere, why am I worrying about things out of my control? Why should I live in fear? Unfortunately, bad things happen all around the world all the time. I mean, if you are that worried about crime, why don't you go and create your own CCTV camera surveillance team for Jamaica and partner with the Jamaica Force and help them solve crime in the country? Like, maybe that would work. Why waste time talking about the issue? Let's spend time talking about how we can help to solve it. Like, for example, creating more well-paid jobs, creating more businesses in the country, and paying more taxes so we can demand more well-lit streets in the country. If you ain't coming up with a solution, shut up projecting your fare onto other people. Thank you.
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5: 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Ina ya jegge.
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0: end of Gangster's Paradise in Jamaica, a final warning to criminals, gangsters and thugs, your era of terror is finished. Under Prime Minister Andrew Holness and the Jamaica Labour Party government, we're dismantling your networks with unrelenting force. Surrender immediately or face arrest, imprisonment, and total collapse. Jamaica is reclaiming its future. You won't stop us. Choose peace now or perish in defeat. Why being a gangster in Jamaica is doomed. The JLP government's resolute leadership has made gang life futile and fatal. Active gangs have plummeted from over 350 in 2016 to fewer than 100 today. Through massive security investments, major firearm seizures, intelligence-led operations, and zones of special operations that reclaim communities. Criminals are hunted relentlessly, no safe havens, crippled arsenals, and zero tolerance for violence. Murders have dropped dramatically, over 40% in recent years, with Jamaica on track for its safest period in decades. Law-abiding citizens are empowered, gangs are fractured and fleeing. The JLP's commitment ensures a prosperous, peaceful Jamaica. Criminals are outmatched and heading for oblivion.
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6: From Feature Story News, I'm Rebecca Bundon in Mumbai. At least 13 people have died after an earthquake hit southwest Japan, with rescuers trying to reach people trapped in a shopping mall in Kumamoto. The earthquake, estimated at a magnitude of 6.8, struck Kyushu Island. Japan's Prime Minister Sanae Takaichi says that rescuers are racing against time. Iran's deputy foreign minister has said that Tehran will take any action to keep control of the Strait of Hormuz, rejecting an Omani proposal to divide shipping routes and refusing to negotiate with Washington. The declaration came as US President Donald Trump and Israeli Prime Minister Benjamin Netanyahu concluded White House talks, which the two described as excellent, with both leaders reaffirming what the White House called an ironclad commitment to preventing Iran from obtaining nuclear weapons. Mitch McCann has more from New York.
7: Netanyahu said the encounter was one of the best meetings the two have had. He described it as excellent, and he said it was about full partnership, mutual support, and understanding of the shared goal to ensure that Iran will not have nuclear weapons and also other goals. So what happens next? Well, we're waiting for more information from the president to see if he's perhaps given Israel the green light to strike Iranian energy infrastructure, something that Israel's defense minister, Israel Katz, reportedly has suggested that America has prevented them from doing so far. I think what was interesting in both of the meetings that Donald Trump had today is that they were closed meetings from the press. Now, often these meetings appear on the White House schedule as being closed, and then Donald Trump decides to invite the press in, but that didn't happen in either of the meetings.

0: basis. Donald Trump has promised to give the license to Ukraine to allow them to produce them. That was discussed at today's meeting, and President Zelensky, after it, posted on social media saying it had been a good meeting, saying that they had discussed Patriot production. He then went on to a meeting with the team from Lockheed Martin, who produce the missiles from the Patriot system, and he said that they had discussed the joint production and technology exchange of those missiles. But at the same time, Zelensky today urging a return to diplomacy, asking for a reinvigoration of that diplomacy to try and end that more than four-year conflict with Russia.
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2: With FSN Spotlight, I'm Simon Marks. Over the next few days, we're going to hear thoughts about the US war on Iran from a man who accurately predicted the regime's response to an American attack. Nate Swanson is a career US diplomat, most recently a State Department representative on the Trump administration's Iran negotiating team. And days before the US bombed the country, he published a piece correctly predicting that Tehran would not capitulate and would instead upend the world's economy by closing the Strait of Hormuz. He was then promptly fired. Today, his thoughts on why the collapse of the Memorandum of Understanding signed last month by the US and Iran was inevitable.
3: Each side thinks the other is surrendering. You know, the US, with all of its overwhelming military strength, believes that Iran should ultimately capitulate to their demands, whereas Iran feels like they won the war. You know, they have the Strait of Hormuz, they have this new leverage they didn't have before. They put, you know, tangible costs on the US and, more importantly, on the global economy, and they feel like they won. So they feel like the US should be surrendering. So these mindsets coming into the talks were, you know, very different. And I think we're looking past each other. And so then, so you add those two components with just a very weakly, ambiguously framed document, and this was inevitable. It was too volatile to say.
2: He spoke to Foreign Policy magazine. Tomorrow, in Mr. Swanson's absence, who is advising President Trump on Iran? With FSN Spotlight, I'm Simon Marks.
1: The main news again. At least 13 people have died after an earthquake hit southwest Japan, with rescuers trying to reach people trapped in a shopping mall in Kumamoto. Iran's deputy foreign minister has said that Tehran will take any action to keep control of the Strait of Hormuz. Ukraine's President Volodymyr Zelensky has held talks at the White House with US President Donald Trump, pressing for licenses that would allow Ukraine to manufacture Patriot missile interceptors. And that is the latest feature story news, Rebecca Bunden reporting. From Feature Story News, I'm

There are three mistakes you should never make at your workplace. 1. Never think your colleagues are your friends. They are not, they are just doing a job. When push comes to shove, they will save their skin and push you under the bus. 2. You should never reveal your personal life to your colleagues. Don't tell them your plans, your investments, or your next big move. Only a fool reveals secrets. 3. When you disagree with company policy, never share it with any of your colleagues.

girlfriend gave a challenge to her boyfriend to live a day without her. No communication at all, and said if he passed it, she'll love him forever. The boyfriend agreed. He never texted nor called his girlfriend for the whole day without knowing his girlfriend has 24 hours left because she was dying because of cancer. After a day, he excitedly went to his girlfriend, "I did it, baby." But remember what you must do when they undervalue you, when they think your softness is your weakness, when they treat your kindness like it is their advantage. You awaken every dragon, every wolf, every monster that sleeps inside you, and you remind them what hell looks like when it wears the skin of a gentle human.

0: My name is George Floyd, and this is the story of me. I came into this world on October 14th, 1973. I grew up in Houston, Texas, surrounded by my loved ones, and had dreams of making a positive impact on my community. As a young man, I faced personal struggles but remained resilient. I worked hard to support myself and my family, striving to provide a better future for my children. I had a passion for basketball and was known for my friendly and charismatic personality. Tragically, on May 25th, 2020, my life was cut short in a heartbreaking incident that shocked the world. It began when police officers in Minneapolis, Minnesota, responded to a call regarding a counterfeit note. During my arrest, one officer, Derek Chauvin, knelt on my neck for approximately 9 minutes, despite my plea for help and my inability to breathe. The incident was captured on video, luckily, which later circulated widely, revealing the brutality of my encounter. Police officer Chauvin was sentenced to 22 years in prison for what he did to me. My death served as a catalyst for a global movement against police brutality and systemic racism, demanding justice and reforms within law enforcement institutions. My memory continues to inspire countless individuals to fight against systemic racism and advocate for justice and equality. My name is now synonymous with the pursuit of meaningful change as people come together to ensure that no one else...
1: A prayer to hinder the enemy from approaching you. Heavenly Father, I come before you in the name of Jesus, recognizing that you are my protector and deliverer. I acknowledge that I have enemies who seek to harm me, but I know that you are greater than any adversary I may face. I ask for your divine intervention and protection from those who seek to do me harm. Lord, I pray that you would surround me with your hedge of protection, like you did for Job, keeping me safe from the attacks of the enemy. Guard my mind, my heart, and my physical well-being from any evil intent that may be directed towards me. I declare that no weapon formed against me shall prosper, and every tongue that rises against me in judgment shall be condemned. Father, I ask that you would hinder the plans and schemes of my enemies. Disrupt their strategies and confound their purposes. Let confusion come upon them, causing them to turn away from me and to be unable to approach or harm me. By the authority I have in Jesus Christ, I rebuke every spirit of darkness and every demonic force that seeks to come against me. I declare that they have no power or authority over me because I am covered by the blood of Jesus. Lord, I also pray for those who may harbor ill intentions towards me. Soften their hearts, open their eyes to the truth, and lead them to repentance. May your love and forgiveness transform their hearts and turn them away from their wicked ways. Help me, Lord, to walk in wisdom and discernment. Guide my steps and lead me on paths of righteousness. Grant me discernment to recognize any potential danger or harmful influence that may come my way. Give me the strength to stand firm in my faith and resist the attacks of the enemy. I thank you, Lord, for your faithfulness and protection. I trust in your unfailing love and know that you are always with me.

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The end of Gangster's Paradise in Jamaica, a final warning to criminals, gangsters and thugs, your era of terror is finished. Under Prime Minister Andrew Holness and the Jamaica Labour Party government, we're dismantling your networks with unrelenting force. Surrender immediately or face arrest, imprisonment, and total collapse. Jamaica is reclaiming its future. You won't stop us. Choose peace now or perish in defeat. Why being a gangster in Jamaica is doomed. The JLP government's resolute leadership has made gang life futile and fatal. Active gangs have plummeted from over 350 in 2016 to fewer than 100 today. Through massive security investments, major firearm seizures, intelligence-led operations, and zones of special operations that reclaim communities. Criminals are hunted relentlessly, no safe havens, crippled arsenals, and zero tolerance for violence. Murders have dropped dramatically, over 40% in recent years, with Jamaica on track for its safest period in decades. Law-abiding citizens are empowered, gangs are fractured and fleeing. The JLP's commitment ensures a prosperous, peaceful Jamaica. Criminals are outmatched and heading for oblivion.

wonderful men out there who have done their best to love a woman, but have been brutally mistreated by a woman. See, culture continues to emphasize how much men hurt women, but very rarely do we talk about the way women hurt men. And it's sad because, you know what? People in general don't always know what to do with their past hurt, so instead they punish somebody in their present. So if you are a man that has done the best of his ability to love the Lord, love this woman, to support her, to be kind to her, and you've just been left in the dust feeling disrespected, mistreated, unseen, etc., I don't want to apologize on their behalf because I'm not them, but I do want to encourage you by letting you know there's a lot of women that

0: From Feature Story News, I'm Rebecca Bundon in Mumbai. At least 13 people have died after an earthquake hit southwest Japan, with rescuers trying to reach people trapped in a shopping mall in Kumamoto. The earthquake, estimated at a magnitude of 6.8, struck Kyushu Island. Japan's Prime Minister Sanai Takaichi says that rescuers are racing against time. Iran's Deputy Foreign Minister has said that Tehran will take any action to keep control of the Strait of Hormuz, rejecting an Omani proposal to divide shipping routes and refusing to negotiate with Washington. The declaration came as US President Donald Trump and Israeli Prime Minister Benjamin Netanyahu concluded White House talks, which the two described as excellent, with both leaders reaffirming what the White House called an ironclad commitment to preventing Iran from obtaining nuclear weapons. Mitch McCann has more from New York.
1: Netanyahu said the encounter was one of the best meetings the two have had. He described it as excellent, and he said it was about full partnership, mutual support, and understanding of the shared goal to ensure that Iran will not have nuclear weapons and also other goals. So what happens next? Well, we're waiting for more information from the president to see if he's perhaps given Israel the green light to strike Iranian energy infrastructure, something that Israel's defense minister, Israel Katz, reportedly has suggested that America has prevented them from doing so far. I think what was interesting in both of the meetings that Donald Trump had today is that they were closed meetings from the press. Now, often these meetings appear on the White House schedule as being closed, and then Donald Trump decides to invite the press in, but that didn't happen in either of the meetings that he had today, so there's no real way of knowing what the mood was in the room.
0: Ukrainian President Volodymyr Zelensky has held talks at the White House with US President Donald Trump on Tuesday, pressing for licenses that would allow Ukraine to manufacture Patriot missile interceptors on its own soil. President Zelensky described the meeting as productive and said the two leaders also discussed reviving the diplomatic process to end the war. Nick Harper reports from Washington.
2: They simply don't have enough to intercept that Russian barrage of missiles that happen almost on a daily basis. Donald Trump has promised to give the license to Ukraine to allow them to produce them. That was discussed at today's meeting, and President Zelensky, after it, posted on social media saying it had been a good meeting, saying that they had discussed Patriot production. He then went on to a meeting with the team from Lockheed Martin, who produce the missiles from the Patriot system. And he said that they had discussed the joint production and technology exchange of those missiles. But at the same time, Zelensky today urging a return to diplomacy, asking for a reinvigoration of that diplomacy to try and end that more than four-year conflict with Russia.
0: From Bureaus Worldwide, this is FSN.
3: With FSN Spotlight, I'm Simon Marks. Over the next few days, we're going to hear thoughts about the US war on Iran from a man who accurately predicted the regime's response to an American attack. Nate Swanson is a career US diplomat, most recently a State Department representative on the Trump administration's Iran negotiating team. And days before the US bombed the country, he published a piece correctly predicting that Tehran would not capitulate and would instead upend the world's economy by closing the Strait of Hormuz. He was then promptly fired. Today, his thoughts on why the collapse of the Memorandum of Understanding signed last month by the US and Iran was inevitable.
4: Each side thinks the other is surrendering. You know, the US, with all of its overwhelming military strength, believes that Iran should ultimately capitulate to their demands, whereas Iran feels like they won the war. You know, they have the Strait of Hormuz, they have this new leverage they didn't have before. They put, you know, tangible costs on the US and more importantly on the global economy, and they feel like they won. So they feel like the US should be surrendering. So these mindsets coming into the talks were, you know, very different. And I think we're looking past each other. And so you add those two components with just a very weakly, ambiguously framed document, and this was inevitable. It was too volatile to say.
3: He spoke to Foreign Policy magazine tomorrow in Mr. Swanson's absence. Who is advising President Trump on Iran? With FSN Spotlight, I'm Simon Marks.
0: The main news again. At least 13 people have died after an earthquake hit southwest Japan, with rescuers trying to reach people trapped in a shopping mall in Kumamoto. Iran's deputy foreign minister has said that Tehran will take any action to keep control of the Strait of Hormuz. Ukraine's President Volodymyr Zelensky has held talks at the White House with US President Donald Trump, pressing for licenses that would allow Ukraine to manufacture Patriot missile interceptors. And that is the latest Feature Story News, Rebecca Bundon reporting. From Feature Story News, I'm Rebecca Bundon in Mumbai. At least 13 people have died.

0: ever wondered why some men sit in the driveway for several minutes before coming inside?
1: It's not laziness. It's not avoidance. It's survival. For many men, the car becomes a sanctuary. It's the one place where we can breathe. A sacred space between the world outside and the world within. A man who has been battling silently all day, whether it's the pressure to provide, the weight of expectations, or unspoken pain that needs pause.
0: Sometimes he sits to reflect, to collect his thoughts, his courage, his strength.
1: Other times he's trying to let go of the stress so he doesn't bring it inside. And then there are times when he's bracing himself, preparing for what's on the other side of the door.
0: Because truth be told, that door doesn't always lead to peace. Sometimes it opens up to chaos, sometimes distance, sometimes to the version of love that doesn't even feel like home.
1: He sits in the car not because he doesn't want to come inside. He sits there because he's trying to protect what's inside. As women, partners, wives, or loved ones, you must realize that men carry burdens they rarely speak about. Society tells them they must be strong, brave, and unshakable. But behind that exterior is a man who still feels, still hurts, still hopes.
0: So instead of asking him, why is he sitting in the car? Ask yourself, is my home is safe place?
1: Because when a man knows he's safe emotionally, mentally, spiritually, he no longer needs the car as a buffer zone. He'll walk through that door vulnerable and unguarded into the arms of a woman who is not just his partner, but a woman who has become his safe haven. Because you stop being just his woman, you have now become his peace.

Remember what you must do when they undervalue you, when they think your softness is your weakness, when they treat your kindness like it is their advantage. You awaken every dragon, every wolf, every monster that sleeps inside you, and you remind them what hell looks like when it wears the skin of a gentle human.

your plans be dark and impenetrable as night, and when you move, fall like a thunderbolt. Being deeply loved by someone gives you strength, while loving someone deeply gives you courage. Tell me, and I will forget. Show me, and I may remember. Involve me, and I will understand.

My name is George Floyd, and this is the story of me. I came into this world on October 14th, 1973. I grew up in Houston, Texas, surrounded by my loved ones, and had dreams of making a positive impact on my community. As a young man, I faced personal struggles but remained resilient. I worked hard to support myself and my family, striving to provide a better future for my children. I had a passion for basketball and was known for my friendly and charismatic personality. Tragically, on May 25th, 2020, my life was cut short in a heartbreaking incident that shocked the world. It began when police officers in Minneapolis, Minnesota, responded to a call regarding a counterfeit note. During my arrest, one officer, Derek Chauvin, knelt on my neck for approximately 9 minutes, despite my plea for help and my inability to breathe. The incident was captured on video, luckily, which later circulated widely, revealing the brutality of my encounter. Police officer Chauvin was sentenced to 22 years in prison for what he did to me. My death served as a catalyst for a global movement against police brutality and systemic racism, demanding justice and reforms within law enforcement institutions. My memory continues to inspire countless individuals to fight against systemic racism and advocate for justice and equality. My name is now synonymous with the pursuit of meaningful change, as people come together to ensure that no one else goes through what I went through. Follow for more videos just like this.

a prayer to hinder the enemy from approaching you. Heavenly Father, I come before you in the name of Jesus, recognizing that you are my protector and deliverer. I acknowledge that I have enemies who seek to harm me, but I know that you are greater than any adversary I may face. I ask for your divine intervention and protection from those who seek to do me harm. Lord, I pray that you would surround me with your hedge of protection, like you did for Job, keeping me safe from the attacks of the enemy. Guard my mind, my heart, and my physical well-being from any evil intent that may be directed towards me. I declare that no weapon formed against me shall prosper, and every tongue that rises against me in judgment shall be condemned. Father, I ask that you would hinder the plans and schemes of my enemies, disrupt their strategies and confound their purposes. Let confusion come upon them, causing them to turn away from me and to be unable to approach or harm me. By the authority I have in Jesus Christ, I rebuke every spirit of darkness and every demonic force that seeks to come against me. I declare that they have no power or authority over me because I am covered by the blood of Jesus. Lord, I also pray for those who may harbor ill intentions towards me. Soften their hearts, open their eyes to the truth, and lead them to repentance. May your love and forgiveness transform their hearts and turn them away from their wicked ways. Help me, Lord, to walk in wisdom and discernment. Guide my steps and lead me on paths of righteousness. Grant me discernment to recognize any potential danger or harmful influence that may come my way. Give me the strength to stand firm in my faith and resist the attacks of the enemy. I thank you, Lord, for your faithfulness and protection. I trust in your unfailing love and know that you are always with me. In Jesus' name I pray. Amen.

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Be honest. 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Be self-sufficient. 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Learn to forgive. Holding grudges only hurts you in the long run. 10. Be humble. Don't brag or boast about your accomplishments. 11. Be patient. Good things come to those who wait. 12. Don't be a bully. Treat others with kindness and compassion. 13. Be a good listener. Pay attention to what others are saying. 14. Be a good communicator. Express yourself clearly and effectively. 15. Be confident. Believe in yourself and your abilities. 16. Act with integrity. Do the right thing, even when no one is watching. 17. Be disciplined. Have self-control and focus on your goals. 18. Show gratitude. Appreciate the people and things in your life. 19. Be open-minded. Consider different perspectives and ideas. 20. 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Never stop growing and improving yourself.

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1: 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August 2nd. Tell a friend to tell a friend. London. It's electric. Electric Brixton. You got to be there, man. What you doing? Christopher Ellis, Tyrus Riley. Come out looking good and feeling good, and we do the rest. Seeing all girls hold tight, all man bless up. Singing Blackside, London City. Oh, yeah.
0: 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Tourist Riley live in concert with Christopher Ellis, bringing back the real reggae vibes. 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
4: If you target anyone with verbal, online or physical abuse because of their religion, race, sexual orientation, disability or transgender identity,
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Use this Bible verse when you're afraid of failing your exams or losing your jobs, and share it with a friend who might need it. Deuteronomy 1:21. See, the Lord your God has set the land before you. Go up, take possession, as the Lord, the God of your fathers, has told you. Do not fear or be dismayed. And always remember, God has a plan for you, just trust the process.

0: From Feature Story News, I'm Rebecca Bundon in Mumbai. At least 13 people have died after an earthquake hit southwest Japan, with rescuers trying to reach people trapped in a shopping mall in Kumamoto. The earthquake, estimated at a magnitude of 6.8, struck Kyushu Island. Japan's Prime Minister Sanae Takaichi says that rescuers are racing against time. Iran's Deputy Foreign Minister has said that Tehran will take any action to keep control of the Strait of Hormuz, rejecting an Omani proposal to divide shipping routes and refusing to negotiate with Washington. The declaration came as US President Donald Trump and Israeli Prime Minister Benjamin Netanyahu concluded White House talks, which the two described as excellent, with both leaders reaffirming what the White House called an ironclad commitment to preventing Iran from obtaining nuclear weapons. Mitch McCann has more from New York.
1: Netanyahu said the encounter was one of the best meetings the two have had. He described it as excellent, and he said it was about full partnership, mutual support, and understanding of the shared goal to ensure that Iran will not have nuclear weapons and also other goals. So what happens next? Well, we're waiting for more information from the president to see if he's perhaps given Israel the green light to strike Iranian energy infrastructure, something that Israel's defense minister, Israel Katz, reportedly has suggested that America has prevented them from doing so far. I think what was interesting in both of the meetings that Donald Trump had today is that they were closed meetings from the press. Now, often these meetings appear on the White House schedule as being closed, and then Donald Trump decides to invite the press in, but that didn't happen in either of the meetings that he had today, so there's no real way of knowing what the mood was in the room.
0: Ukrainian President Volodymyr Zelensky has held talks at the White House with US President Donald Trump on Tuesday, pressing for licenses that would allow Ukraine to manufacture Patriot missile interceptors on its own soil. President Zelensky described the meeting as productive and said the two leaders also discussed reviving the diplomatic process to end the war. Nick Harper reports from Washington.
2: They simply don't have enough to intercept that Russian barrage of missiles that happen almost on a daily basis. Donald Trump has promised to give the license to Ukraine to allow them to produce them. That was discussed at today's meeting, and President Zelensky, after it, posted on social media saying it had been a good meeting, saying that they had discussed Patriot production. He then went on to a meeting with the team from Lockheed Martin, who produce the missiles from the Patriot system. And he said that they had discussed the joint production and technology exchange of those missiles. But at the same time, Zelensky today urging a return to diplomacy, asking for a reinvigoration of that diplomacy to try and end that more than four-year conflict with Russia.
0: From Bureaus Worldwide, this is FSN.
3: With FSN Spotlight, I'm Simon Marks. Over the next few days, we're going to hear thoughts about the US war on Iran from a man who accurately predicted the regime's response to an American attack. Nate Swanson is a career US diplomat, most recently a State Department representative on the Trump administration's Iran negotiating team. And days before the US bombed the country, he published a piece correctly predicting that Tehran would not capitulate and would instead upend the world's economy by closing the Strait of Hormuz. He was then promptly fired. Today, his thoughts on why the collapse of the Memorandum of Understanding signed last month by the US and Iran was inevitable.
4: Each side thinks the other is surrendering. You know, the US, with all of its overwhelming military strength, believes that Iran should ultimately capitulate to their demands, whereas Iran feels like they won the war. You know, they have the Strait of Hormuz, they have this new leverage they didn't have before. They put, you know, tangible costs on the US and more importantly on the global economy, and they feel like they won. So they feel like the US should be surrendering. So these mindsets coming into the talks were, you know, very different. And I think we're looking past each other. And so you add those two components with just a very weakly, ambiguously framed document, and this was inevitable. It was too volatile to say.
3: He spoke to Foreign Policy magazine tomorrow in Mr. Swanson's absence. Who is advising President Trump on Iran? With FSN Spotlight, I'm Simon Marks.
0: The main news again. At least 13 people have died after an earthquake hit southwest Japan, with rescuers trying to reach people trapped in a shopping mall in Kumamoto. Iran's deputy foreign minister has said that Tehran will take any action to keep control of the Strait of Hormuz. Ukraine's President Volodymyr Zelensky has held talks at the White House with US President Donald Trump, pressing for licenses that would allow Ukraine to manufacture Patriot missile interceptors. And that is the latest Feature Story News, Rebecca Bundon reporting.
5: From Feature Story News in London, I'm Stuart Smith. Tokyo says at least 13 people

0: if this man does not have a job, mm-hmm. does not take his manhood. He's still a man. He might get a job in future. Mm-hmm. He might. Mm-hmm. You know. But if you disrespect him because he does not have a job, what makes you think he will want to be with you if he has a job? In fact, women always talk a lot, but have little to offer. Mm. What do you bring in the relationship? What
1: obviously, do you have to offer? Obviously, you're not supposed to.

0: your number one. It's Mike and
1: Yo, this is Ginger.
2: Yeah, this is Lucha and Messenger.
3: No. My name is Sanchez.
4: Hi, this is Sandra Cross.
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8: I love it. I love it. I love it. I love it. I love it. I love it. I love it.
9: From Feature Story News in London, I'm Stuart Smith. Tokyo says at least 13 people have died and many remain missing after a 6.8 magnitude earthquake struck the southern island of Kyushu on Tuesday. Three people are trapped under rubble after a shopping center collapsed in the city of Kumamoto, while seven people have been reported missing at a nearby factory. Prime Minister Sanae Takeuchi says rescue workers face a race against time in their search for trapped survivors. Laura Westbrook reports.
10: The powerful earthquake struck the Kumamoto region on Tuesday at 4:27 p.m. local time, causing severe damage, including at a shopping center where people remain unaccounted for. Shortly after the tremor, there were also reports of an explosion at the shopping mall, possibly linked to a gas leak. Officials said the second floor section of the mall had also collapsed. Rescue efforts have been continuing to try to find people who may be trapped. Several people are also unaccounted for at a paper factory after a chimney collapsed. Japanese Prime Minister Sanae Takeuchi says it is a race against time to try to find people waiting to be rescued, and authorities are also warning of more strong aftershocks in the coming days. Laura Westbrook, Hong Kong.
9: French authorities have ordered the evacuation of nearly 4,000 more people from tourist sites as rising temperatures threaten firefighters' fragile hold on wildfires west of Bordeaux. The main blaze in the Gironde region has been described as stabilized, but officials are monitoring 14 smaller fires that have reignited around it. Across France and Spain, roughly 330,000 people have been displaced by the wildfires. Ross Cullen reports from Bordeaux.
11: The real focus on Wednesday is going to be how to deal with the extreme high temperatures. Highs of around 42, 43 degrees Celsius, really complicating the efforts of the firefighting service. They say they are fully mobilized. This is a war that they're going to win. Some 3,000 firefighters all across this region, but the ground is very dry. The vegetation is very flammable. The wind is picking up direction as well.
9: The Cockroach Janta Party in India is threatening to resume its nationwide protests after accusing the government of breaking a promise not to target demonstrators. The student-led movement called off demonstrations on Friday after the education minister resigned under mounting pressure over the leak of national exam papers. Neha Punya reports from New Delhi.
12: Protesters say the government had promised not to target any demonstrator and that this promise has been violated by police teams in several Indian states ruled by Prime Minister Modi's party. The Cockroach Janata Party says if the government does not honour the agreement and release everyone detained or arrested or being questioned, they will be forced to resume that protest. On Tuesday, India's Supreme Court also directed the government to release anyone under the age of 18 in detention.
13: With FSN Spotlight, I'm Simon Marks. Over the next few days, we're going to hear thoughts about the US war on Iran from a man who accurately predicted the regime's response to an American attack. Nate Swanson is a career US diplomat, most recently a State Department representative on the Trump administration's Iran negotiating team. And days before the US bombed the country, he published a piece correctly predicting that Tehran would not capitulate and would instead upend the world's economy by closing the Strait of Hormuz. He was then promptly fired. Today, his thoughts on why the collapse of the Memorandum of Understanding signed last month by the U.S. and Iran was inevitable.
14: Each side thinks the other is surrendering. You know, the U.S., with all of its overwhelming military strength, believes that Iran should ultimately capitulate to their demands, whereas Iran feels like they won the war. You know, they have the Strait of Hormuz, they have this new leverage they didn't have before. They put, you know, tangible costs on the U.S. and more importantly on the global economy, and they feel like they won. So they feel like the U.S. should be surrendering. So these mindsets coming into the talks were, you know, very different. And I think we're looking past each other. And so you add those two components with just a very weakly, ambiguously framed document, and this was inevitable. It was too volatile to say.
13: He spoke to Foreign Policy magazine. Tomorrow, in Mr. Swanson's absence, who is advising President Trump on Iran? With FSN Spotlight, I'm Simon Marks.
9: To recap the top stories, Japan's Prime Minister says rescue workers face a race against time in their search for trapped survivors after a major earthquake hit southwestern Japan on Tuesday, killing 13 people. Around 4,000 people have been evacuated from French tourist sites as rising temperatures reignited wildfires west of Bordeaux. And the US says it's thwarted a surprise Iranian missile attack, with oil prices spiking following the flare-up in fighting. That's the latest feature story news, Stuart Smith reporting. From Feature Story News in London, I'm Stuart Smith.
4: Tokyo
9: says at least 13 people have died and many...
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0: The inspirational life and legacy of MOBO Awards founder Kania King has been remembered following her death at the age of 57. She created the ceremony to celebrate Black British music and remortgaged her house to fund the inaugural event. It turned into a stadium-filling show, which has championed stars such as Stormzy and Olivia Dean in recent years. Our entertainment reporter, Rishi Davda, looks back at her impact.
1: What MOBO sets out to do is to celebrate alternative forms of music, i.e. music stars like jungle and hip-hop, reggae, jazz and R&B. These are not recognised at any other awards ceremony.
2: To get a MOBO, or to even be nominated for a MOBO, gave them a sense of achievement. It was like, OK, the mainstream are seeing us. She turned something that was niche and black, which is ours, to the mainstream.
3: She was awarded a CBE in 2018.
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1: Kania King!
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1: Let me be real with you. 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
3: Kania King died on Wednesday, surrounded by friends and family, remembered by those who knew her as pioneering, inspirational, and unforgettable.
0: The MOBO Awards founder, Kania King, who's died aged 57.
5: A really long time.

What a tune, Loretta Holloway and Casanova. Were you singing to that? Well, you keep your voice right up there, decibel 10. Here's another one to sing to. So good. Barbara Streisand teamed up with Barry.

already revered. I mean, there was no, he was a prince of reggae music in 1990. So can you imagine the delight Omar must have felt when he heard the Crown Prince of Reggae do a lick on this tune?

got to send them to me, Mystery. Got to send them to me. As we go back in time, we revisit our 7-inch stack. One of my all-time favourites, Ronnie Davis, and I'll

conversation with a friend of mine last night, and he was telling me how much gold is such a great investment. So back then, when we were wearing our Belcher chains and our Krugerrands and our Chopperitas and sovereigns, they were great investments.

Oh, yeah, we like that mix a hell of a lot. Well, in case you've just joined us, welcome, welcome, welcome. This is the LWR Soul Syndicate. Coupled up with Fly Fresh and Fat, you're definitely in the right place. I'm going to blow you a kiss and know that it's the truth. It's coming from the bottom of my heart. Get ready. Did you feel that? Did you feel it? Let me do it again.

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What a tune. I heard one of my fellow DJs play this tune. I can't remember who it was now, but I was listening to the show and they played this tune. I was like, Marcel and the Truth, who are they?

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Vivi Dry. I've never heard of that person before, but I do like that too. On to familiar territory. Starview and Body Fusion. Clear your throat.

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1: Hold on, hold on. 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On a Tuesday night, you've got Holby City, EastEnders, Midsummer Murders, or the Caribbean Renaissance.
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1: 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London. It's electric. Electric Brixton. You got to be there, man. What you doing? Christopher Ellis, Tyrus Riley. Come out looking good and feeling good, and we do the rest. Seeing all girls will take all man bless up. Singing Black Side. London City. Oh yeah.
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3: One of my goals is to move to Jamaica before retirement age. Sometimes I will have conversations with friends and they will ask me, what are my goals? I will tell them I want to move to Jamaica successfully before retirement age. The feedback I would get, are you crazy? Why would you do that? The crime rate is crazy high there. One of my friends went down and got unalive. While I understand that crime is in the country, but at the same time crime is everywhere, why am I worrying about things out of my control? Why should I live in fear? Unfortunately, bad things happen all around the world all the time. I mean, if you are that worried about crime, why don't you go and create your own CCTV camera surveillance team for Jamaica and partner with the Jamaica Force and help them solve crime in the country? Like, maybe that would work. Why waste time talking about the issue? Let's spend time talking about how we can help to solve it. Like, for example, creating more well-paid jobs, creating more businesses in the country, and paying more taxes so we can demand more well-lit streets in the country. If you ain't coming up with a solution, shut up projecting your fear onto other people. Thank you.
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The End of Gangster's Paradise in Jamaica, a final warning to criminals, gangsters and thugs, your era of terror is finished. Under Prime Minister Andrew Holness and the Jamaica Labour Party government, we're dismantling your networks with unrelenting force. Surrender immediately or face arrest, imprisonment, and total collapse. Jamaica is reclaiming its future. You won't stop us. Choose peace now or perish in defeat. Why being a gangster in Jamaica is doomed. The JLP government's resolute leadership has made gang life futile and fatal. Active gangs have plummeted from over 350 in 2016 to fewer than 100 today. Through massive security investments, major firearm seizures, intelligence-led operations, and zones of special operations that reclaim communities. Criminals are hunted relentlessly, no safe havens, crippled arsenals, and zero tolerance for violence. Murders have dropped dramatically, over 40% in recent years, with Jamaica on track for its safest period in decades. Law-abiding citizens are empowered, gangs are fractured and fleeing. The JLP's commitment ensures a prosperous, peaceful Jamaica. Criminals are outmatched and heading for oblivion.

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2: 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Remember, it's all about some good reggae vibes, dancehall, roots and culture, vocal, Pekin's Corner. Also, me have my little ladies in mind segment where we just woo the ladies worldwide. You know the way they? All right, cool. So,

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7: 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This area is also a musical spawning ground for many of reggae's greatest ever talents, such as King Tubby, Black Uhuru, Junior Reed, King Jammy, and Beanie Man, to name a few. Just in case you don't know, that's Beanie Man wearing Isihagu, a traditional attire of the Igbo people in Nigeria, West Africa, and my name is Ras Dennis for Reggae Just Extra.
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0: me make one thing clear. 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I don't waste time on people who don't value me. 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You respect me, I respect you. You stand by me, I stand by you. 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Being in my life is a privilege, not a right. I won't beg for attention. I don't chase anyone. I focus on those who matter. Because at the end of the day...
1: Yes, yeah, you.
2: I
1: decide to move it, Dirty Harry.
2: Aight, but watch out, man. Wednesday gone, I man forward up a carry him. And I man sight one eye. Sure, that one a rank and dirty arm, me, I tell you. You know, this one call. Ah! 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
1: 10 things you should never Google. 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Nowadays, Google is of great help for finding the unique and latest information, but sometimes it can also work against you. As there are many things or websites you should never Google. To stay away from the problems which you can face. Number 10. Your symptoms. First of all, we should start with health problems. There are many websites that guarantee that they are specializes in solving your health problems, but most of these kinds of websites are not managed by professionals. Looking upon your symptoms on the internet will definitely not help you. If you have any kind of issues, schedule a visit to the doctor instead of asking Google. Number 9. Anything criminal. On the serious note, you should never search things like how to make a bomb or how to make amphetamines on the internet, because security and drug control services always keep track of these kinds of your searches and also of your IP address to track your location and also that source from which you are searching. Number 8. Cancer. Cancer is one of the most dangerous diseases in the world, so in this case, the less you know, the better you sleep. Now, where people due to their workload always feel things like dizziness, weakness, nausea, etc. But sometimes there will be a case that you probably relate these problems with cancer and start panicking about the disease. Number 7. Bed bug infections. Bed bugs are flat and small in size, so it allows them to hide easily. You may probably hear about these monsters from hotel reviews or any other source. Many people have experienced their harm on your skin, but actually, these infections are not what you think. So, if you want to sleep calmly at night, you should never Google it. Number 6. Skin conditions. There are several kinds of diseases which are related to your skin, but many of these diseases are really bad that you will be always curious to know about them. Probably. You may find marks are also on your skin, which will make you feel extremely bad. So, it is better to be ignorant of these kinds of things. Number 5. Smokers' lungs. Many of the people now smoke, and they are always curious to know that what smoking does and what was its effects on your body, especially to your lungs. Looking up about it could probably make you feel bad, so you want motivation to quit smoking. You should never Google it. Instead, you can use medicines or exercises. Number 4. Dangerous animals. You may have heard about dangerous animals on our planet and may have searched about them on Google. Some of them would probably in your region. So, if you love traveling to new places, you should never look it up, because this may discourage you from traveling, because this could become your phobia. Number 3. Your name. In this era of the internet, many times our privacy is greatly questioned, as now it is not a big deal to find your data at any website. If you have ever tried to Google your name, you may get kinds of results which would be unpleasant for you, like bad photos, outdated information, irrelevant information, etc. Moreover, you should never try this, because you find any bad information, you will try to delete it, which is not a simple thing to do. Number 2. Blackhead removal. This kind of information will not scare you or get you in trouble, but it is very time consuming. This is so weird, because removing blackheads could be visual satisfaction for many, but it does not actually work. So, you should be away from this, so that not to get any imaginary satisfaction. Number 1. Giving birth. Many times we have seen those scenes in movies that women yelling loudly, doctors trying to calm them.

0: Sis, can I share something with you? I wanted us to talk about the fact that many, many women are using their mouths, their words, to tear down the husbands and the partners that they say that they love. Why? Men are physically strong, but women, we're verbally strong. And when you say those things to get back at him and to gather him and to give him the work, what you're doing is taking a knife and stabbing him over and over. The disrespect, the bad attitude, the say whatever that you feel like you want to say when you're in your emotions. Men are fragile with their emotions and their ego. And when we say certain things to them, it cuts them deep. It's like punching them in the mouth. We really have to understand that our words have power. It's a sin that says sticks and stones may break your bones.
1: Remember what you must do when they undervalue you. When they think your softness is your weakness, when they treat your kindness like it is their advantage, you awaken every dragon, every wolf, every monster that sleeps inside you, and you remind them what hell looks like when it wears the skin of a gentle human.
2: My name is George Floyd, and this is the story of me. I came into this world on October 14th, 1973. I grew up in Houston, Texas, surrounded by my loved ones, and had dreams of making a positive impact on my community. As a young man, I faced personal struggles but remained resilient. I worked hard to support myself and my family, striving to provide a better future for my children. I had a passion for basketball and was known for my friendly and charismatic personality. Tragically, on May 25th, 2020, my life was cut short in a heartbreaking incident that shocked the world. It began when police officers in Minneapolis, Minnesota, responded to a call regarding a counterfeit note. During my arrest, one officer, Derek Chauvin, knelt on my neck for approximately 9 minutes, despite my plea for help and my inability to breathe. The incident was captured on video, luckily, which later circulated widely, revealing the brutality of my encounter. Police officer Chauvin was sentenced to 22 years in prison for what he did to me. My death served as a catalyst for a global movement against police brutality and systemic racism, demanding justice and reforms within law enforcement institutions. My memory continues to inspire countless individuals to fight against systemic racism and advocate for justice and equality. My name is now synonymous with the pursuit of meaningful change.

Here are the six things you must do for yourself. Number one, after waking up, no phone for 30 minutes. Due to excessive phone usage, you may neglect your own thoughts and feelings. Avoid digital distractions and start the day calmly, giving mindful time for yourself. Number two, wake up before 6 a.m. At early hours, you are less disturbed by others. Spend these hours for yourself, engaging in activities that makes you better than yesterday. Sure, you will feel accomplished. Number three, exercise for 30 minutes. Do exercises like walking, running, or any activity that makes your body move. Just as you need a solid base to draw a picture, fitness is the base to your body that keep you active throughout. Number four, journaling. Writing down your ideas, experiences, and emotions helps you to understand yourself better. It's like having a private conversation with yourself where you can freely express yourself. Number five, schedule your day. When you schedule your day, you are creating a plan for how you want to spend your time. Remember, it's your day, so make sure you spend it wisely. Number six, learn a new skill.

0: A prayer to hinder the enemy from approaching you. Heavenly Father, I come before you in the name of Jesus, recognizing that you are my protector and deliverer. I acknowledge that I have enemies who seek to harm me, but I know that you are greater than any adversary I may face. I ask for your divine intervention and protection from those who seek to do me harm. Lord, I pray that you would surround me with your hedge of protection, like you did for Job, keeping me safe from the attacks of the enemy. Guard my mind, my heart, and my physical well-being from any evil intent that may be directed towards me. I declare that no weapon formed against me shall prosper, and every tongue that rises against me in judgment shall be condemned. Father, I ask that you would hinder the plans and schemes of my enemies, disrupt their strategies and confound their purposes. Let confusion come upon them, causing them to turn away from me and to be unable to approach or harm me. By the authority I have in Jesus Christ, I rebuke every spirit of darkness and every demonic force that seeks to come against me. I declare that they have no power or authority over me because I am covered by the blood of Jesus. Lord, I also pray for those who may harbor ill intentions towards me. Soften their hearts, open their eyes to the truth, and lead them to repentance. May your love and forgiveness transform their hearts and turn them away from their wicked ways. Help me, Lord, to walk in wisdom and discernment. Guide my steps and lead me on paths of righteousness. Grant me discernment to recognize any potential danger or harmful influence that may come my way. Give me the strength to stand firm in my faith and resist the attacks of the enemy. I thank you, Lord, for your faithfulness and protection. I trust in your unfailing love.
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0: From Feature Story News in Brussels, I'm William Denslow. The Japanese Prime Minister says at least 13 people have died after a powerful earthquake struck the country on Tuesday. The 6.8 magnitude tremor flattened homes, triggered fires, ruptured bridges and left tens of thousands without power. Laura Westbrook reports.
1: The powerful earthquake struck the Kumamoto region on Tuesday at 4:27 p.m. local time, causing severe damage, including at a shopping center where people remain unaccounted for. Shortly after the tremor, there were also reports of an explosion at the shopping mall, possibly linked to a gas leak. Officials said the second floor section of the mall had also collapsed. Rescue efforts have been continuing to try to find people who may be trapped. Several people are also unaccounted for at a paper factory after a chimney collapsed. Japanese Prime Minister Sunae Takaichi says it is a race against time to try to find people waiting to be rescued, and authorities are also warning of more strong aftershocks in the coming days. Laura Westbrook, Hong Kong.
0: Another heat wave blanketing parts of Western Europe are complicating firefighting efforts around Bordeaux. Tens of thousands have been evacuated over recent days. The main blaze in the Gironde region has been described as stabilised, but officials have counted 14 smaller fires that have reignited. Across France and Spain combined, roughly 330,000 people have been displaced by the wildfires. Ross Cullen reports from Bordeaux.
2: The real focus on Wednesday is going to be how to deal with the extreme high temperatures. Highs of around 42, 43 degrees Celsius, really complicating the efforts of the firefighting service. They say they are fully mobilized. This is a war that they're going to win. Some 3,000 firefighters all across this region, but the ground is very dry. The vegetation is very flammable. The wind is picking up direction as well.
0: The cockroach Janata Party in India is threatening to resume its mass protests after accusing the government of breaking a promise not to target demonstrators. The student-led movement called off its weeks-long occupation of a protest site near Parliament Friday after the education minister resigned over exam paper leak scandals. Neha Punia reports from New Delhi.
3: Protesters say the government had promised not to target any demonstrator and that this promise has been violated by police teams in several Indian states ruled by Prime Minister Modi's party. The Kokro Janata Party says if the government does not honour the agreement and release everyone detained or arrested or being questioned, they will be forced to resume that protest.
0: And German Chancellor Friedrich Merz has warned that several hundred billion euros needs to be trimmed from the next European Union budget. Ireland seeking to put forward a new budget proposal by October. From Bureaus Worldwide, this is FSN.
4: With FSN Spotlight, I'm Simon Marks. Over the next few days, we're going to hear thoughts about the US war on Iran from a man who accurately predicted the regime's response to an American attack. Nate Swanson is a career US diplomat, most recently a State Department representative on the Trump administration's Iran negotiating team. And days before the US bombed the country, he published a piece correctly predicting that Tehran would not capitulate and would instead upend the world's economy by closing the Strait of Hormuz. He was then promptly fired. Today, his thoughts on why the collapse of the Memorandum of Understanding signed last month by the US and Iran was inevitable.
5: Each side thinks the other is surrendering. You know, the US, with all of its overwhelming military strength, believes that Iran should ultimately capitulate to their demands, whereas Iran feels like they won the war. You know, they have the Strait of Hormuz, they have this new leverage they didn't have before. They put, you know, tangible costs on the U.S. and, more importantly, on the global economy. And they feel like they won. So they feel like the U.S. should be surrendering. So these mindsets coming into the talks were, you know, very different. And I think we're looking past each other. And so then, so you add those two components with just a very weakly, ambiguously framed document. And this was inevitable. It was too volatile to say.
4: He spoke to Foreign Policy magazine. Tomorrow, in Mr. Swanson's absence, who is advising President Trump on Iran?
0: The main news again. Japanese Prime Minister says at least 13 people have died after a powerful earthquake struck the country on Tuesday. Another heat wave is blanketing parts of Western Europe, complicating firefighting efforts around Bordeaux. Tens of thousands have been evacuated over recent days. And the cockroach Janata Party in India is threatening to resume its mass protests after accusing the government of breaking a promise not to target demonstrators. And that's the latest Feature Story News. William Denslow reporting. From Feature Store News women, in Brussels, like I'm William Dennis like Rowe. The Japanese prime.
6: The only lead they want to follow is themselves. And that's why a lot of them walk around lost, running around like a chicken with their head cut off. They don't like to be told what to do. It's in their

0: press in our relationship. Asian women, white women are very subtle, very submissive, very easy to deal with. They haven't came up the way black women have came up. But that's why a lot of black men date outside of their race. When you're dealing with black women, you're going to deal with some kickback. They not just going to do whatever the you say just because you're making the bread and butter. White women follow the lead of their men. They would follow with no problem. It's a part of their genes. They always been following their man for centuries, man. They'll stay at home, take care of the kids, do whatever the white man asks them to do. So we don't want a woman that's always going to be fighting with us over simple-minded shit. Black women, they've been dealing with our bullshit for years. So when we get some money and we start to act a certain type of way and be demanding, they not going to put up with that bullshit. The white woman might deal with that type of shit because she just happy to have a black man. So she's going to follow his lead and do whatever he says. Instead of him trying to figure out and deal with the black woman and communicate with her on a certain level, he say forget that and get him a white woman and keep it moving.
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2: One of my goals is to move to Jamaica before retirement age. Sometimes I will have conversations with friends and they will ask me, what are my goals? I will tell them I want to move to Jamaica successfully before retirement age. The feedback I would get, are you crazy? Why would you do that? The crime rate is crazy high there. One of my friends went down and got unalive. While I understand that crime is in the country, but at the same time crime is everywhere, why am I worrying about things out of my control? Why should I live in fear? Unfortunately, bad things happen all around the world all the time. I mean, if you are that worried about crime, why don't you go and create your own CCTV camera surveillance team for Jamaica and partner with the Jamaica Force and help them solve crime in the country? Like, maybe that would work. Why waste time talking about the issue? Let's spend time talking about how we can help to solve it. Like, for example, creating more well-paid jobs, creating more businesses in the country, and paying more taxes so we can demand more well-lit streets in the country. If you ain't coming up with a solution, shut up projecting your fear onto other people. Thank you.
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1: 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What you think caused this?
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1: 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Electric Brixton, you got to be there, man. What you doing? Christopher Ellis, Tyrus Riley. 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Singing, Black Side, London City. 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

There's one individual in every family who is referred to as the Black Wolf. This rare soul was born with a gift. They have had this weird feeling since they were a young child. They always knew they were meant to be more in life. All they care about is becoming a better person and breaking generational curses set on their bloodline. They endure all the pain and suffering and seek little support. They help as many people as possible, expecting little to nothing in return. If you're seeing this, you are most likely the Black Wolf of your family.

0: Remember what you must do when they undervalue you, when they think your softness is your weakness, when they treat your kindness like it is their advantage. You awaken every dragon, every wolf, every monster that sleeps inside you, and you remind them what hell looks like when it wears the skin of a gentle human.
1: My name is George Floyd, and this is the story of me. I came into this world on October 14th, 1973. I grew up in Houston, Texas, surrounded by my loved ones, and had dreams of making a positive impact on my community. As a young man, I faced personal struggles but remained resilient. I worked hard to support myself and my family, striving to provide a better future for my children. I had a passion for basketball and was known for my friendly and charismatic personality. Tragically, on May 25th, 2020, my life was cut short in a heartbreaking incident that shocked the world. It began when police officers in Minneapolis, Minnesota, responded to a call regarding a counterfeit note. During my arrest, one officer, Derek Chauvin, knelt on my neck for approximately 9 minutes, despite my plea for help and my inability to breathe. The incident was captured on video, luckily, which later circulated widely, revealing the brutality of my encounter. Police officer Chauvin was sentenced to 22 years in prison for what he did to me. My death served as a catalyst for a global movement against police brutality and systemic racism, demanding justice and reforms within law enforcement institutions. My memory continues to inspire countless individuals to fight against systemic racism and advocate for justice and equality. My name is now synonymous with the pursuit of meaningful change as people come together to ensure that no one else goes through what I went through. Follow for more videos just like this.

Loyalty to the wrong person will destroy you. Loyalty is a beautiful thing when given to the right person. But when you're loyal to someone who doesn't value you, who drains you, who takes your kindness for weakness, that loyalty turns into your downfall. Some people don't want love, they want control. And they use your loyalty as a leash to keep you exactly where they want you, chasing their approval, forgiving their disrespect, and lowering your standards just to keep the peace. The wrong person will demand your loyalty while giving you nothing in return. You'll be the one fighting for the relationship while they enjoy the benefits of your effort. You'll hold them down through their worst, but when you need them, they're suddenly busy or going through a lot. Funny how that works, right? Some people don't care how much you love them. They only care how much they can get away with. And the more you prove your loyalty, the less they respect you. You think you're showing love, but what they see is that you'll tolerate anything. That's why they keep pushing the limits, testing you to see how much you'll take before you finally break. But let me tell you something. Real love doesn't feel like emotional exhaustion. Real love doesn't require you to abandon yourself. If staying loyal to someone means betraying your own needs, your own happiness, your own peace, that's not love, that's self-destruction. And you deserve better than that. Because the truth is, the right person won't make you prove your loyalty at the cost of your dignity. They won't take your kindness and turn it into a license to mistreat you. They will match your energy, your love, your effort, without manipulation, without mind games, without making you feel like you have to beg for the bare minimum. So ask yourself, are you staying out of love, or are you staying out of fear? Fear of starting over? Fear of being alone? Fear that they'll suddenly change when you leave? Because if your love is built on fear, it's not love at all. It's a trap. Protect your loyalty. Give it to someone who actually deserves it. Someone who doesn't just appreciate your presence, but also values and nurtures it. You don't owe endless chances to someone who treats you like an option. Choose yourself first, and the right person will never make you regret it. If this message

0: a prayer to hinder the enemy from approaching you. Heavenly Father, I come before you in the name of Jesus, recognizing that you are my protector and deliverer. I acknowledge that I have enemies who seek to harm me, but I know that you are greater than any adversary I may face. I ask for your divine intervention and protection from those who seek to do me harm. Lord, I pray that you would surround me with your hedge of protection, like you did for Job, keeping me safe from the attacks of the enemy. Guard my mind, my heart, and my physical well-being from any evil intent that may be directed towards me. I declare that no weapon formed against me shall prosper, and every tongue that rises against me in judgment shall be condemned. Father, I ask that you would hinder the plans and schemes of my enemies, disrupt their strategies and confound their purposes. Let confusion come upon them, causing them to turn away from me and to be unable to approach or harm me. By the authority I have in Jesus Christ, I rebuke every spirit of darkness and every demonic force that seeks to come against me. I declare that they have no power or authority over me because I am covered by the blood of Jesus. Lord, I also pray for those who may harbor ill intentions towards me. Soften their hearts, open their eyes to the truth, and lead them to repentance. May your love and forgiveness transform their hearts and turn them away from their wicked ways. Help me, Lord, to walk in wisdom and discernment. Guide my steps and lead me on paths of righteousness. Grant me discernment to recognize any potential danger or harmful influence that may come my way. Give me the strength to stand firm in my faith and resist the attacks of the enemy. I thank you, Lord, for your faithfulness and protection. I trust in your unfailing love and know that you are always with me. In Jesus' name I pray. Amen.
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0: 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On a Tuesday night, you've got Holby City, EastEnders, Midsummer Murders, or the Caribbean Renaissance.
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0: The Caribbean Renaissance is long established as the number one Tuesday night out anywhere in London. You could rave or just chill and mingle to the sweetest revival, lovers rock and rear grooves. Played by top DJs on weekly rotation from 10 p.m. till late at Porky's, Sternold Avenue, Streatham, SW2, 4PA. And admission is still totally free of charge. 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So tell me, why wait for the weekend when you could get revival every Tuesday night at Porky's?
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2: 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Aliens! 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Aliens!
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0: Five golden rules always remember. Number one, no wealth is greater than a family. 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Number three, there is no world bigger than a mother. Number four, no bigger partner than a brother. Number five, no friends is better than a wife.
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2: 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Remember, it's all about some good reggae vibes, dancehall, roots and culture, vocal, Pekin's Corner. Also, me have my little ladies in mind segment where we just woo the ladies worldwide. You know the way there? All right, cool. So whatever you do, just keep it locked, tune in. 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Yo, to the world, we say. 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Ina ya jege.
3: 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Here comes the danger. 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
0: One of my goals is to move to Jamaica before retirement age. Sometimes I will have conversations with friends and they will ask me, what are my goals? I will tell them I want to move to Jamaica successfully before retirement age. The feedback I would get, are you crazy? Why would you do that? The crime rate is crazy high there. One of my friends went down and got unalive. While I understand that crime is in the country, but at the same time crime is everywhere, why am I worrying about things out of my control? Why should I live in fear? Unfortunately, bad things happen all around the world all the time. I mean, if you

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1: From Feature Story News in Brussels, I'm William Denslow. The Japanese Prime Minister says at least 13 people have died after a powerful earthquake struck the country on Tuesday. The 6.8 magnitude tremor flattened homes, triggered fires, ruptured bridges, and left tens of thousands without power. Laura Westbrook reports.
2: The powerful earthquake struck the Kumamoto region on Tuesday at 4:27 p.m. local time, causing severe damage, including at a shopping center where people remain unaccounted for. Shortly after the tremor, there were also reports of an explosion at the shopping mall, possibly linked to a gas leak. Officials said the second floor section of the mall had also collapsed. Rescue efforts have been continuing to try to find people who may be trapped. Several people are also unaccounted for at a paper factory after a chimney collapsed. Japanese Prime Minister Sunai Takaichi says it is a race against time to try to find people waiting to be rescued, and authorities are also warning of more strong aftershocks in the coming days. Laura Westbrook, Hong Kong.
1: Another heat wave blanketing parts of Western Europe are complicating firefighting efforts around Bordeaux. Tens of thousands have been evacuated over recent days. The main blaze in the Gironde region has been described as stabilised, but officials have counted 14 smaller fires that have reignited. Across France and Spain combined, roughly 330,000 people have been displaced by the wildfires. Ross Cullen reports from Bordeaux.
3: The real focus on Wednesday is going to be how to deal with the extreme high temperatures. Highs of around 42, 43 degrees Celsius, really complicating the efforts of the firefighting service. They say they are fully mobilized. This is a war that they're going to win. Some 3,000 firefighters all across this region, but the ground is very dry. The vegetation is very flammable. The wind is picking up direction as well.
1: The cockroach Janata Party in India is threatening to resume its mass protests after accusing the government of breaking a promise not to target demonstrators. The student-led movement called off its weeks-long occupation of a protest site near Parliament Friday after the education minister resigned over exam paper leak scandals. Neha Punia reports from New Delhi.
4: Protesters say the government had promised not to target any demonstrator and that this promise has been violated by police teams in several Indian states ruled by Prime Minister Modi's party. The Kokroj Janata Party says if the government does not honour the agreement and release everyone detained or arrested or being questioned, they will be forced to resume that protest.
1: And German Chancellor Friedrich Merz has warned that several hundred billion euros needs to be trimmed from the next European Union budget. Ireland seeking to put forward a new budget proposal by October. From Bureaus Worldwide, this is FSN.
5: With FSN Spotlight, I'm Simon Marks. Over the next few days, we're going to hear thoughts about the US war on Iran from a man who accurately predicted the regime's response to an American attack. Nate Swanson is a career US diplomat, most recently a State Department representative on the Trump administration's Iran negotiating team. And days before the US bombed the country, he published a piece correctly predicting that Tehran would not capitulate and would instead upend the world's economy by closing the Strait of Hormuz. He was then promptly fired. Today, his thoughts on why the collapse of the Memorandum of Understanding signed last month by the US and Iran was inevitable.
6: Each side thinks the other is surrendering. You know, the US, with all of its overwhelming military strength, believes that Iran should ultimately capitulate to their demands, whereas Iran feels like they won the war. You know, they have the Strait of Hormuz, they have this new leverage they didn't have before. They put, you know, tangible costs on the U.S. and more importantly on the global economy, and they feel like they won. So they feel like the U.S. should be surrendering. So these mindsets coming into the talks were, you know, very different. And I think we're looking past each other. And so you add those two components with just a very weakly, ambiguously framed document, and this was inevitable. It was too volatile to say.
5: He spoke to Foreign Policy magazine. Tomorrow, in Mr. Swanson's absence, who is advising President Trump on Iran?
1: The main news again. Japanese Prime Minister says at least 13 people have died after a powerful earthquake struck the country on Tuesday. Another heat wave is blanketing parts of Western Europe.

complicating firefighting efforts around Bordeaux. Tens of thousands have been evacuated over recent days. And the cockroach Janta Party in India is threatening to resume its mass protests after accusing the government of breaking a promise not to target demonstrators. And that's the latest feature story news. William Denslow reporting. From Feature Story News in Brussels, I'm William Denslow. The Japanese Prime Minister...

Did you know that sleeping with someone you're really in love with can make you sleep faster, reduce depression, stress, and anxiety? That's why we should sleep together every night.

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1: Remember what you must do when they undervalue you, when they think your softness is your weakness, when they treat your kindness like it is their advantage. You awaken every dragon, every wolf, every monster that sleeps inside you, and you remind them what hell looks like when it wears the skin of a gentle human.

0: From Feature Story News in Brussels, I'm William Denslow. The Japanese Prime Minister says at least 13 people have died after a powerful earthquake struck the country on Tuesday. The 6.8 magnitude tremor flattened homes, triggered fires, ruptured bridges and left tens of thousands without power. Laura Westbrook reports.
1: The powerful earthquake struck the Kumamoto region on Tuesday at 4:27 p.m. local time, causing severe damage, including at a shopping center where people remain unaccounted for. Shortly after the tremor, there were also reports of an explosion at the shopping mall, possibly linked to a gas leak. Officials said the second floor section of the mall had also collapsed. Rescue efforts have been continuing to try to find people who may be trapped. Several people are also unaccounted for at a paper factory after a chimney collapsed. Japanese Prime Minister Sunai Takaichi says it is a race against time to try to find people waiting to be rescued, and authorities are also warning of more strong aftershocks in the coming days. Laura Westbrook, Hong Kong.
0: Another heat wave blanketing parts of Western Europe are complicating firefighting efforts around Bordeaux. Tens of thousands have been evacuated over recent days. The main blaze in the Gironde region has been described as stabilised, but officials have counted 14 smaller fires that have reignited. Across France and Spain combined, roughly 330,000 people have been displaced by the wildfires. Ross Cullen reports from Bordeaux.
2: The real focus on Wednesday is going to be how to deal with the extreme high temperatures. Highs of around 42, 43 degrees Celsius, really complicating the efforts of the firefighting service. They say they are fully mobilized. This is a war that they're going to win. Some 3,000 firefighters all across this region, but the ground is very dry. The vegetation is very flammable. The wind is picking up direction as well.
0: The cockroach Janata Party in India is threatening to resume its mass protests after accusing the government of breaking a promise not to target demonstrators. The student-led movement called off its weeks-long occupation of a protest site near Parliament Friday after the education minister resigned over exam paper leak scandals. Neha Punia reports from New Delhi.
3: Protesters say the government had promised not to target any demonstrator and that this promise has been violated by police teams in several Indian states ruled by Prime Minister Modi's party. The Kokroj Janata Party says if the government does not honour the agreement and release everyone detained or arrested or being questioned, they will be forced to resume that protest.
0: And German Chancellor Friedrich Merz has warned that several hundred billion euros needs to be trimmed from the next European Union budget. Ireland seeking to put forward a new budget proposal by October. From Bureaus Worldwide, this is FSN.
4: With FSN Spotlight, I'm Simon Marks. Over the next few days, we're going to hear thoughts about the US war on Iran from a man who accurately predicted the regime's response to an American attack. Nate Swanson is a career US diplomat, most recently a State Department representative on the Trump administration's Iran negotiating team. And days before the US bombed the country, he published a piece correctly predicting that Tehran would not capitulate and would instead upend the world's economy by closing the Strait of Hormuz. He was then promptly fired. Today, his thoughts on why the collapse of the Memorandum of Understanding signed last month by the US and Iran was inevitable.
5: Each side thinks the other is surrendering. You know, the US, with all of its overwhelming military strength, believes that Iran should ultimately capitulate to their demands, whereas Iran feels like they won the war. You know, they have the Strait of Hormuz, they have this new leverage they didn't have before. They put, you know, tangible costs on the U.S. and more importantly on the global economy, and they feel like they won. So they feel like the U.S. should be surrendering. So these mindsets coming into the talks were, you know, very different, and I think we're looking past each other. And so you add those two components with just a very weakly, ambiguously framed document, and this was inevitable. It was too volatile to say.
4: He spoke to Foreign Policy magazine. Tomorrow, in Mr. Swanson's absence, who is advising President Trump on Iran?
0: The main news again. Japanese Prime Minister says at least 13 people have died after a powerful earthquake struck the country on Tuesday. Another heat wave is blanketing parts of Western Europe, complicating firefighting efforts around Bordeaux. Tens of thousands have been evacuated over recent days. And the cockroach Janata Party in India is threatening to resume its mass protests after accusing the government of breaking a promise not to target demonstrators. And that's the latest Feature Story News. William Denslow reporting. From Feature Story News in Brussels, I'm William Denslow. The Japanese Prime...

0: You see, they play all the music we love, from soul, rare groove, R&B. We've even got all our friends to listen in. They can't get enough. So tell a friend to tell a friend about Sky Radio Jamaica. Nothing else comes close.
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1: The end of gangster's paradise in Jamaica, a final warning to criminals, gangsters and thugs, your era of terror is finished. Under Prime Minister Andrew Holness and the Jamaica Labour Party government, we're dismantling your networks with unrelenting force. Surrender immediately or face arrest, imprisonment, and total collapse. Jamaica is reclaiming its future. You won't stop us. Choose peace now or perish in defeat. Why being a gangster in Jamaica is doomed. The JLP government's resolute leadership has made gang life futile and fatal. Active gangs have plummeted from over 350 in 2016 to fewer than 100 today. Through massive security investments, major firearm seizures, intelligence-led operations, and zones of special operations that reclaim communities. Criminals are hunted relentlessly, no safe havens, crippled arsenals, and zero tolerance for violence. Murders have dropped dramatically, over 40% in recent years, with Jamaica on track for its safest period in decades. Law-abiding citizens are empowered, gangs are fractured and fleeing. The JLP's commitment ensures a prosperous, peaceful Jamaica. Criminals are outmatched and heading for oblivion.
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3: 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Sympathy is like the blessing. 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August 2nd. 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Electric Brixton. 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Christopher Ellis, Taurus Riley. 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Sing it, Black Side. 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

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U.S. President Joe Biden has pardoned revolutionary Marcus Garvey on his last full day in office. The president's pardon of Garvey, a seminal figure of the civil rights movement, is another reflection of his presidency's ties to the black community. President Joe Biden granted a posthumous pardon to the civil rights leader and granted pardons or commuted the sentences of a half dozen other people on Sunday, January 19th. His final day in office, it was an 11th-hour restatement of his determination to highlight what he considers pillars of his legacy, a sense of compassion and a connection to the black community. Garvey, a colorful figure who influenced such pivotal leaders as Malcolm X and South African President Nelson Mandela, was convicted of mail fraud in 1922, a case his supporters said was aimed at discrediting the black revolutionary during a tumultuous period of racial unrest. Garvey's descendants have been asking authorities to grant him a pardon for nearly two decades, including a request to Biden shortly after he won the White House. Biden was elected just months after the killing of George Floyd sparked a nationwide reckoning about historic inequities, and many said that reckoning should include righting historic wrongs, such as Garvey's conviction. Garvey, who was born in 1887 in Jamaica and died in 1940, was known across the globe as a leader of the Back to Africa movement, which sought to create a self-governing black nation. He also founded the Universal Negro Improvement Association to press for advancements for people of color across the globe. His activities caught the attention of the FBI and its director, J. Edgar Hoover, however, and the Bureau began looking for reasons to deport Garvey as an undesirable alien. Garvey served 2 years of his five-year prison sentence, which was then commuted by President Calvin Coolidge. But Garvey was forced to leave the country and deported to Jamaica. Garvey's descendants redoubled their efforts to get his name cleared after Biden.

the queen. 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She shines light into his darkness. She doesn't settle, she inspires growth. 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
1: Remember what you must do when they undervalue you, when they think your softness is your weakness, when they treat your kindness like it is their advantage. You awaken every dragon, every wolf, every monster that sleeps inside you, and you remind them what hell looks like when it wears the skin of a gentle human.

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1: From Feature Story News in Washington, I'm Jagruti Dave. Donald Trump warns the US will be hitting Iran hard in response to Iranian strikes against US bases in the Middle East. His comments to Fox News come after the US military said it intercepted ballistic missiles fired by Iran's Revolutionary Guard at American forces based in Jordan. US Central Command described it as an attempted surprise attack. This comes as the US and Saudi Arabia launched joint airstrikes that killed at least 20 Iran-backed militia fighters in eastern Iraq. The escalation has raised fears the war is spreading beyond Iran's borders to engulf the wider region. Oil prices also jumped by 7% as the fighting resumed. Rescuers continue to search for survivors after a powerful earthquake struck the southern Japanese island of Kyushu. A 6.8 magnitude tremor killed at least 13 people. The death toll is expected to rise further. It also flattened homes, triggered fires, ruptured bridges, as Laura Westbrook reports.
2: The powerful earthquake struck the Kumamoto region on Tuesday at 4:27 p.m. local time, causing severe damage, including at a shopping center where people remain unaccounted for. Shortly after the tremor, there were also reports of an explosion at the shopping mall, possibly linked to a gas leak. Officials said the second floor section of the mall had also collapsed. Rescue efforts have been continuing to try to find people who may be trapped. Several people are also unaccounted for at a paper factory after a chimney collapsed. Japanese Prime Minister Sanae Takaichi says it is a race against time to try to find people waiting to be rescued, and authorities are also warning of more strong aftershocks in the coming days.
1: Temperatures have breached 40 degrees Celsius in southwest France, further fueling the intense conditions that caused an enormous fire in the Gironde region. The blaze, which ignited a week ago near Bordeaux, has destroyed more than 240 homes and is now four times the size of Paris, though firefighters say they have stabilised the fire without fully containing it. Ross Cullen reports from Bordeaux.
3: Let me tell you, it's not a looming heat wave. We're not bracing for the heat wave. It is here. It's 43 degrees outside at the moment, 40 in here where I'm standing in this warehouse. It is being repurposed as a preparation evacuation centre if there is a change in the direction of the wind. If there is a new threat to Bordeaux, then it's ready and equipped to bring in hundreds of people. Each bed is set up with a bottle of water, blankets, pillows and sheets.
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4: With FSN Spotlight, I'm Simon Marks. Over the next few days, we're going to hear thoughts about the US war on Iran from a man who accurately predicted the regime's response to an American attack. Nate Swanson is a career US diplomat, most recently a State Department representative on the Trump administration's Iran negotiating team. And days before the US bombed the country, he published a piece correctly predicting that Tehran would not capitulate and would instead upend the world's economy by closing the Strait of Hormuz. He was then promptly fired. Today, his thoughts on why the collapse of the Memorandum of Understanding signed last month by the US and Iran was inevitable.
5: Each side thinks the other is surrendering. You know, the US, with all of its overwhelming military strength, believes that Iran should ultimately capitulate to their demands, whereas Iran feels like they won the war. You know, they have the Strait of Hormuz, they have this new leverage they didn't have before. They put, you know, tangible costs on the U.S. and more importantly on the global economy, and they feel like they won. So they feel like the U.S. should be surrendering. So these mindsets coming into the talks were, you know, very different, and I think we're looking past each other. And so you add those two components with just a very weakly, ambiguously framed document, and this was inevitable. It was too volatile to say.
4: He spoke to Foreign Policy magazine. Tomorrow, in Mr. Swanson's absence, who is advising President Trump on Iran? With FSN Spotlight, I'm Simon Marks.
1: The main headlines again. Donald Trump warns the US will be hitting Iran hard in response to Iranian strikes against US bases in the Middle East. Rescuers continue to search for survivors after a powerful earthquake struck the southern Japanese island of Kyushu. and temperatures have breached 40 degrees Celsius in southwest France, further fueling the intense conditions that caused an enormous fire in the Gironde region. And that is the latest from Feature Story News. I'm Jagruti Dave in Washington.
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8: I don't know a little mint and I'm going to burn the place and I'm going to burn the place, run the place and done the place. Little mint.

0: Yeah, man, I'm telling you, this is Jamaica. When I stop tuning into the community. Yeah, man. Rastafari, bless you. His Imperial Majesty, yeah, Selassie.
1: Reggae in a jagged.

He said, he's got a new intro. It's not the new intro. It's the old intro. And you know what that means? Anytime you hear the old intro, old school week. Every now and then I do it. Throughout the catalog, throughout the selection, and give you some good oldies but goodies. Whether dancehall, roots and culture, vocal, rubber dub, revive. Going throughout the years. Then it's that week. So whatever you do from now to the end of the show, don't sit there move your dial. Something for everybody. Good reggae in a jiggy. And as I keep on saying, if you miss any of my shows, check out my SoundCloud, Liquid Minty, LIKKLEMINTY, or even Mixcloud sometimes. Check it out, check it out, check it out. Listen at your own leisure. All right, so as we're driving the rhythm, yeah, come down with him, give a couple of pieces. We'll move again.

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You know when you don't hear tunes in a long while, you don't play tunes in a long while, you just, yo. But anyway, powers of music. Let's continue.

Yeah, no, I left you. Let's continue. Show what we call reggae, then you jig it. And as I said, every now and then I go old school week, going throughout the catalogue and throughout the years and all my selection and so forth. And just give some tune that I'm playing a long while. So, hope you're all enjoying.

This is the one and only Big Hilton. When I'm passing through, I listen to the Little Minty Show. A Little Minty Show. Live it up, Jah, and don't you give it up. Lord of mercy. And don't you move, y'all. Me.

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Okay, enough of the dubs. I think more Dennis. More Dennis Brown around here. Show where we call reggae in a jeggae. Every now and then.

0: right to the end, right to the end. And you see, like, I'm on an instrumental tip. Cha, cha, cha. Let me give you this one. Let me give you this one. Late Augustus Pablo. Take a listen. Take it. Mr. Take a listen.
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0: All the vibration, all the meditation. 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

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Yo, it's time for a skank. Listen to mix, yeah. It's called Walls of Jerusalem.

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1: Reggae in a jagged, lick

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0: Yo, it's your girl Sugar representing for Liquor Minty. 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Mad.
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Alright, 20 seconds of it.

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1: Hi, I'm Philip Fraser, and you're listening to Sky Radio Jamaica. The blood of the saints cries out along, along my sweet weight. Yeah, man. 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
2: From Feature Story News in Washington, I'm Jagruti Dave. Donald Trump warns the US will be hitting Iran hard in response to Iranian strikes against US bases in the Middle East. His comments to Fox News come after the US military said it intercepted ballistic missiles fired by Iran's Revolutionary Guard at American forces based in Jordan. US Central Command described it as an attempted surprise attack. This comes as the US and Saudi Arabia launched joint airstrikes that killed at least 20 Iran-backed militia fighters in eastern Iraq. The escalation has raised fears the war is spreading beyond Iran's borders to engulf the wider region. Oil prices also jumped by 7% as the fighting resumed. Rescuers continue to search for survivors after a powerful earthquake struck the southern Japanese island of Kyushu. A 6.8 magnitude tremor killed at least 13 people. The death toll is expected to rise further. It also flattened homes, triggered fires, ruptured bridges, as Laura Westbrook reports.
3: The powerful earthquake struck the Kumamoto region on Tuesday at 4:27 p.m. local time, causing severe damage, including at a shopping center where people remain unaccounted for. Shortly after the tremor, there were also reports of an explosion at the shopping mall, possibly linked to a gas leak. Officials said the second floor section of the mall had also collapsed. Rescue efforts have been continuing to try to find people who may be trapped. Several people are also unaccounted for at a paper factory after a chimney collapsed. Japanese Prime Minister Sunae Takaichi says it is a race against time to try to find people waiting to be rescued, and authorities are also warning of more strong aftershocks in the coming days.
2: Temperatures have breached 40 degrees Celsius in southwest France, further fueling the intense conditions that caused an enormous fire in the Gironde region. The blaze, which ignited a week ago near Bordeaux, has destroyed more than 240 homes and is now four times the size of Paris, though firefighters say they have stabilised the fire without fully containing it. Ross Cullen reports from Bordeaux.
4: Let me tell you, it's not a looming heat wave. We're not bracing for the heat wave. It is here. It's 43 degrees outside at the moment, 40 in here where I'm standing in this warehouse. It is being repurposed as a preparation evacuation centre if there is a change in the direction of the wind. If there is a new threat to Bordeaux, then it's ready and equipped to bring in hundreds of people. Each bed is set up with a bottle of water, blankets, pillows and sheets.
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5: With FSN Spotlight, I'm Simon Marks. Over the next few days, we're going to hear thoughts about the US war on Iran from a man who accurately predicted the regime's response to an American attack. Nate Swanson is a career US diplomat, most recently a State Department representative on the Trump administration's Iran negotiating team. And days before the US bombed the country, he published a piece correctly predicting that Tehran would not capitulate and would instead upend the world economy by closing the Strait of Hormuz. He was then promptly fired. Today, his thoughts on why the collapse of the Memorandum of Understanding signed last month by the US and Iran was inevitable.
6: Each side thinks the other is surrendering. You know, the US, with all of its overwhelming military strength, believes that Iran should ultimately capitulate to their demands, whereas Iran feels like they won the war. You know, they have the Strait of Hormuz, they have this new leverage they didn't have before. They put, you know, tangible costs on the U.S. and more importantly on the global economy, and they feel like they won. So they feel like the U.S. should be surrendering. So these mindsets coming into the talks were, you know, very different. And I think we're looking past each other. And so then, so you add those two components with just a very weakly, ambiguously framed document, and this was inevitable. It was too volatile to say.
5: He spoke to Foreign Policy magazine. Tomorrow, in Mr. Swanson's absence, who is advising President Trump on Iran? With FSN Spotlight, I'm Simon Marks.
2: The main headlines again. Donald Trump warns the US will be hitting Iran hard in response to Iranian strikes against US bases in the Middle East. Rescuers continue to search for survivors after a powerful earthquake struck the southern Japanese island of Kyushu. And temperatures have breached 40 degrees Celsius in southwest France, further fueling the intense conditions that caused an enormous fire in the Gironde region. And that is the latest from Feature Story News. I'm Jagruti Dave in Washington.
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welcome everyone. This is your one and only Lady Heart Lives. How you all doing? I've got a great show. It's called Velvet Soul. Yeah, just for you. Just some good soul music for your soul. I just prayed I want your loving by Bronx Cheer. And I'm going to just, without further ado, carry on with my great show.

what a beautiful song. That's Anthony Hamilton with The Best of Me. What else did I play? I played 52nd Street with Tell Me and Evelyn Champagne King with I'm in Love. Oh. And at the very top was Affair by The Crown Heights. If you've just joined me, welcome. 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Sky Radio Jamaica Extra in association with Love You Like Cook Food Radio as well. I'm going to give you the hotline number 07-944-637-392. Give me a call.

Wasn't that a beautiful song? That was Just a Little More, Fifth of Heaven. Before that, I played Morning Will Come. Da, da, da, da, da, da, da. You know, Lady Hot Lips cannot sing a tune, but I still try every week. And at the very top was The Glow of Love by Change and Luther Vandross. This is Lady Hot Lips. I am playing great soul music. It's called Velvet Soul on Sky Radio Jamaica. 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

0: 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Nothing else comes close.
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I played for you, Donnell Jones. You know that I love you, love you, love you. And then Karen Jones, Last Night. And at the top of the adverts, it was He's Mine by Monk and Chef. Right, I am Lady Hot Lips, as you know, on Sky Radio Jamaica Extra and Sky Radio Jamaica. And Love You Like Cook Food Radio. What a mouthful. I am playing Velvet Soul for you. I hope you're enjoying it. Let me give you the hotline number, 07944-637-392. 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

0: Fatty Moore with Who's Gonna Love You. Before that was The Exceptions. It was called It Must Be Love by The Exceptions. And before that was The Whispers, Say Yes. And on the very top was Marlene Shaw's Without You In My Life. Oh, for the soul connoisseurs there, play some tracks. Let's move on. This is Lady Hot Lips.
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0: I played for you Lover's Lullaby by the Dynamic Five. Oh, what a beautiful song. And After Hours with I Don't Wanna Cry. And then one of my favorite all times, Flowetry and Sebastian Rogers with Now That You're Gone. This is Lady Hot Lips doing a Velvet Soul for you on Sky Radio Jamaica in association with Love You Like Cook Food.
1: Lady Hot Lips!

Oh, that's our wonderful Faith Evans with Don't Be Afraid. I'm going to do some shout outs to David and Karen, to Peter from Bromley, our lovely Denise, always to you, Shirley, manners and respect always to you, Shirley, to the Manchester crew, the Manchester family, to Ras, Ruben, to Claudette and Claudia, and to Amanda, you know what, and to everyone always listening and giving me great compliments and comments every week. I do appreciate you. Thank you very much, everyone.

guys. I love that. I love that. That's Eric Benet with Love of My Own. Then we had the Four Tops. It won't be the first time, you know. And then we had Leia with Street Thing. Oh, this is Lady Hot Lips playing some good old velvet soul music for you on Sky Radio Jamaica. Sky Radio Jamaica Extra. In association with Love You Like Cook Food. Let me give you the line number again. 07-944-637-392.

I just played you a Loose Ends. It's called No Stranger to Darkness. And before that, I played you 112. I love that. It was cool. Now that we are done. So, before I'm finished, because I've got about 10 minutes left or less, I'm just going to play some lovely tracks until the end of my show. But take care, and God bless you all. Until the next time.

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1: Who is this?
0: Hey, baby, this is me.
1: Don't you know what time it is?
0: Well, I want to talk to you.
1: I have to get up in the morning.

Hold on. Let me see now. On a Tuesday night, you've got Holby City, EastEnders, Midsummer Murders, or the Caribbean Renaissance. The Caribbean Renaissance is long established as the number one Tuesday night out anywhere in London. You could rave or just chill and mingle to the sweetest revival, lovers rock and rear grooves, played by top DJs on weekly rotation.